0: Welcome to the inaugural first episode of Open Wound Tunes. I am DJ Root Rot. I'm here with Mr. Static Ranger to make sure I don't wound any of the equipment, although it's already a bit wounded, but that's sort of the philosophy of this show, is that wounds are the paintings of the risks that we dare to take in the life we dare to live, wouldn't you say?
1: Indeed.
0: Well, it's a really good day to kick off the first episode of Open Wound Tunes. It's gloomy, it's rainy, it's a little sad out. There's a lot of emotion in the air. I can feel it around town. And I don't think anyone really represents that better than one of the premier singer-songwriters of our generation. That's Phoebe Bridgers, who just released an album last week. Static Ranger, what do you know about Phoebe Bridgers?
1: Ooh, you should have asked the interview. Oh my goodness. Do you know how little I know of Phoebe Bridgers?
0: I want to know how little you know, and I'll tell you a little bit.
1: So little that I know the name, and I feel embarrassed to not know more.
0: You're in the right place for it.
1: Good.
0: Yeah. Phoebe Bridgers, she kind of made a name for herself as one of the first big people to break out in the indie singer-songwriter world with her 2017 album, Stranger in the Alps, which took all high school girls and a lot of people like me by storm. But it wasn't until her 2020 album Punisher that really she I would say showed her real capabilities as someone who could blend a lot of different sounds into that classic folk world, heavily influenced by Elliott Smith. And beautiful album. But the one she just released last week, I've had it on nonstop, essentially, since it's come out. And this, because I think it represents what I want to do with the show so deeply, we're going to sprinkle it in here now. That first song you heard at the outset was the first song out of that album, The Outside. And just to recap the lyrics, to start off the album, we open on a funeral. Crying in a suit and tie, but you should see the other guy. One more time for old time's sake, I'll watch him get carried away. And this is 26 words that I think tell a really beautiful story. The album is about her father, who she had a complicated relationship and lost. And yeah, lots of wounds to unpack there. So it won't all be Phoebe, but it's going to be Phoebe influenced today. Are you along for this ride?
1: Oh, I am so into this vibe right now. This is great.
0: All right. Well, I'm going to have Avalon Emerson take it away, and I'll see y'all in a few minutes. And we're back. First day. Things are going really well. My laptop that I was playing music off of has crashed. So we're going to get that up right there. I want to hear from you, Mr. Static Ranger. What kind of open wounds have you been dealing with lately? What was your last big injury?
1: Ooh, my last big injury?
0: Yeah.
1: I've been lucky enough to only be bruised up all summer, so, and I'm actually not too bruised up right now. Even there's a lot of boating and a lot of low water. So.
0: Yeah, it's impressive. It really is.
1: But I'd say, I lost a nail on my middle right finger. Oh, that was like 2 years ago, though.
0: Middle right finger. How long?
1: Man, I broke a rib.
0: Do you have photos of this?
1: I've been getting lucky right now. I'm like, I shouldn't talk about this maybe.
0: No, okay, yeah. We'll let.

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1: We have technical difficulties and breaking news.
0: What's the news?
1: The news is it might rain more.
0: It might rain more.
1: Isn't that amazing?
0: Tell me what that means, Brent. What does that mean for Salida, Colorado?
1: Oh, what does that mean for everybody out here in the valley? Oh, we could use some precipitation. Maybe a little, like, spread out would be fine. You know, it doesn't need to come down, like, an inch an hour. That would be an interesting evening for us all. You know, a nice, smooth Sunday spread of rain. How about that?
0: That sounds like a great backdrop to audition for the Salida Moth.
1: Ooh. Tell me about that.
0: What makes someone feel like home? This year, the annual Salida Moth explores shelter in place, seeking, finding, or losing home through true stories of belonging, leaving, finding refuge, finding your place somewhere unexpected. Cahun Community Radio and A Church will hold auditions August 25th and 29th at A Church. Storytellers of all ages may audition with a prepared story of no more than 10 minutes. Details are available at cahen.org.

0: All right, you just heard the title track to Phoebe Bridgers' new album, Lost Weekend. I really think that that song amplifies what Phoebe is so good at, which is taking a lot of the structure of these basic kind of singer-songwriter, timeless melodies and then completely turning them on their head. That melody of Lost Weekend, that is a refrain that repeats itself throughout the album, and it's so haunting to me and unsettling at the same time, and it's been pretty much stuck in my head no matter what I'm doing nonstop. So Static Ranger and I were riding down a rapid today, and while I was not fearing for my life, but you know, pretty locked in, I was hearing Phoebe serenading me in my mind. So I don't know, what do you think so far, Static Ranger? Intro to Phoebe Bridgers.
1: Well, I think the intro to Phoebe Bridgers is pretty sweet. This has been a pretty solid vibe, man. But I do want to say, like, you're talking about what you're thinking going down that rapid. I was like giggling like a schoolgirl today. It was greasy black. So I didn't have any music in my head. Just giggles.
0: There you go.
1: Apples.
0: Before Lost Weekend, you heard American Food by They Are Gutting a Body of Water, and Country Girl by Green Death, and of course Sublimate by Punch Love. So all some folks that have opened up some wounds for me in the past.
1: Yeah, I mean, this is why community radio is so awesome, because like, I DJ here, but I'm just one DJ out of like more than 50 of all different types of folks that have cool music and like different tastes, stuff we don't know, stuff we do know and love. It's awesome. I appreciate you adding into the coop a new show, first episode right now.
0: A new show, a flawless show, nothing has gone wrong.
1: Nothing.
0: If you heard something go wrong, no you didn't. I'm just gonna put a band-aid on that.
1: That's right.
0: Right now.
1: Just playing live music.
0: Up next, I'm going to play a song by Autumnal. They are playing Sykes Peak this weekend, which is a little music festival celebrating Colorado psychedelic music happening. I'm very excited for it, and Autumnal is one of the guys I'm very, very pumped to see, if not because they're one of the more dreamy, chill guys, and that's kind of what I'm going for here. So yeah, we got No Joy playing right now. Enjoy and join us soon for the Evicted Community Book Discussion. The Chaffee County Housing Authority, the Book Club, and Chaffee County Public Health will host a community discussion of Matthew Desmond's book Evicted on September 9th. The discussion will explore connections between housing, poverty, community health, and opportunity, as well as housing, access, and stability in Chaffee County. 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

0: right, everybody. You just heard Desperado, a Eagles cover by the singer-songwriter Samia, very much part of the Phoebe Bridgers movement, revolution. And over my voice, you got Elliot Smith, a really, really powerful influence on Phoebe. By her own words, and we're gonna end it with the closing song off of this album that I've been spewing about, Lost Weekend, As Above by Phoebe Bridgers. It's truly one of the, I think, most powerful album closers I've heard. It is so raw, and I think such a release of the sadness of the rest of the album. So highly encourage a full album listen, Mr. Static Ranger.
1: This has been a splendid show, mate.
0: Well, I'm glad you enjoyed it. If we brought you down a little bit, don't worry. We got Mark Dean coming up next to jazz up our Sunday as we start the week.

parenting program. Chaffee County Family and Youth Initiatives will offer a nurturing parenting class for parents and caregivers of children from birth to 5 years old beginning Tuesday, September 8th at the Buena Vista Library. Classes will meet from 9 to 11:30 a.m. Additional information is available by calling 719-530-2500. Thank you guys for tuning in to the very first episode of Open Wound.

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Good evening and welcome to the Verve Reserve. My name is Mark Dean, and we are coming to you from the Cahen Studios in beautiful downtown Salida, Colorado, where tonight you'll hear 2 hours of the wonderful variations of that uniquely American original that we call jazz. I hope everyone's having a great Sunday. We've had some rain today. That makes everybody happy for sure. Always good to have some rain. And winding down the weekend, there's a lot going on this weekend as always. And hope everyone's had a good weekend and getting ready for the new week ahead of us. Anyway, we are going to get you rolling here. Really love this song. I listen to it a lot. And this artist, Antonio Adolfo, from his Jobim Forever 2021 album. Obviously, with a title like that, he is definitely influenced by the Brazilian jazz scene. And the tune here is Favela. It's a really nice one here. Hope you like it. Here we go.

That would be the wonderful Art Blakey and the Jazz Messengers in that iteration of that band. From the classic Monin album of 1958, we heard Come Rain or Come Shine. Thought that was an appropriate title for today's weather. Before that, Art Farmer, great horn player, from his Modern Art album of 1958. And we heard Mox Nix. And before that, Andy Wheelock on the guitar from his We Three Trio In the Wheelhouse album, 2024. And In the Wheelhouse was the same song that we heard as the title of the album. And we started off with the Antonio Adolfo from his Jobim Forever album, 2021. That came out, and the tune we heard was Favela. On August 21st, the Chaffee County Sheriff's Office announced a change in fire restriction status. Chaffee County is now under Stage 1 fire restrictions, effective for Salida, Buena Vista, Poncha Springs, and an unincorporated Chaffee County. Under Stage 1, open fires are prohibited with limited exceptions. Fires are only allowed only within permanently constructed fire grates or fire rings at developed campgrounds or on private property. Charcoal grills are also permitted at private residences. Fireworks are still prohibited. More information can be found at chaffeecounty.org. So that says specifically only within permanently constructed fire grates or fire rings. So you can't just go out in the woods and build a fire. Thank you for not doing that. KHN is sponsored in part by Arts Collective Salida. Arts Collective is a downtown Salida gallery showcasing the work of more than 35 local artists. The gallery hosts a wide variety of styles and mediums from their diverse collection of artists. The Arts Collective is located at 135 F Street in downtown Salida. They open at 10 a.m. 7 days a week and can be reached by phone at 719-677-8010. Additionally, KHN Community Radio and A Church are holding auditions for the annual Salida Moth, a live storytelling event featuring true stories told by your neighbors. This year's theme is a shelter in place, seeking, finding, or losing home. Auditions will be held at A Church on Tuesday, August 25th from 5 to 7 p.m. and Saturday, August 29th from 3 to 5 p.m. Audition information is available at khn.org. So that would be this Tuesday, 5 to 7 p.m. Get your story squared away and go audition. If you haven't seen any moth shows, moth storytelling, it's really, really good, and it's a lot of fun. And stories are just, if it's a good story, it can be very riveting. And, of course, as humans, we've told stories for a long, long time. All right. Let's see here. Let's keep rolling now. What do we got? 7:30. Plenty of time for some good tunes. Barney Kessel, Shelly Mann, and Ray Brown, otherwise known as the Pole Winners Three. 1959. Minor Mystery is a song we're going to hear. Here we go.

working overtime. You quoting figures and dropping names. You telling stories about the dames. You over laughing.

day, and that that song was called Light Bake from their Freestyle, an album of 1989. Before that, the wonderful Mose Allison and his wonderful lyrics that he produces. This is from an Atlantic Jazz album, Legends, Volume 1, 1962. And the song is Your Mind is on Vacation. Used to love Mose Allison. Went to see him a couple of times, and always entertaining, and good sense of humor on that man. Before that, Nuria Felew and her lovely voice, a Basque singer out of the Basque territory in northern Spain. 1965. And the tune we heard was Socom Un Desmai. I'm not sure about my Basque language skills, so I can look it up. And we started off with Barney Kessel, Shelly Mann, and Ray Brown, otherwise known as the Pole Winners. Pole Winners 3 was the album of 1959, and Minor Mystery was a song that we heard. All right. 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Oh, and here we go. That's this Saturday. The Great Colorado versus Texas Tomato War is scheduled for Saturday, August 29th at the Meadows in Buena Vista. The event includes organized tomato tossing activities along with family-oriented programming throughout the afternoon. Gates open at 1 p.m. with the youth event scheduled for 4:30 p.m. and the main event at 5 p.m. Additional information is available at tomatowar.org. Okay. So that should be a good time. 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All right, let's see here. Let's get back to the music real quick here. Freddie Hubbard, great trumpet player. This is from his Backlash album of 1967. Little Sunflower is the song we're going to listen to. Freddie Hubbard, here we go.

That is a classic there, My Little Brown Book. That was performed by Duke Ellington and John Coltrane. From the album of the same name, 1963, that came out. For that, Eddie Henderson, man, tearing it up. Great song. Toe tapper for sure. The Sandcastle Headhunter was the name of the song from the Be Cool album of 2018. Eddie can get kind of funky on that stuff, too. It's kind of nice. Before that, the wonderful voice of Emily Claire Barlow. The Very Thought of You was the album, 2007. C'est Si Bon was the name of the song. Emily Claire Barlow. I got a little tongue-tied there. And before that, we started off with Freddie Hubbard from his Backlash album, 1967. Little Sunflower was the tune that we listened to. All right. The City of Salida's U.S. Highway 50 Sanitary Sewer Replacement Project is moving into its next phase as work shifts from Poncha Springs towards Salida. Beginning in early September, construction near Scott Street and Old Stage Road is expected to result in temporary closures of Oak Street and Old Stage Road. With traffic detoured through Illinois Avenue, drivers should expect changing traffic patterns as construction progresses. Okay, well, there's a lot of work going on in the roads around here, especially 291 cutting through town on the other side, and 50 still under construction, as I mentioned there. 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Let's see here. Additionally, KHN is underwritten in part by Randy Canny, attorney at law. Randy handles criminal defense cases in Chaffee County and surrounding areas and is a proud supporter of community radio in Salida. He can be reached by phone at 719-221-3766. For more information, go to cannylaw.com. And let's see here. One more. 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With three branches in Chaffee County and five across the state, High Country Bank has supported Colorado for over 135 years with a range of banking opportunities. High Country Bank also prioritizes philanthropy through their funding of local nonprofits. 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All right, let's get back to some tunes here. Dominic Miller, virtuoso guitar guy. This is from his Absinthe album of 2019, and the tune is Saint Vincent. Here we go, Dominic Miller.

All right. I want to thank everyone for listening to The Verb Reserve and Cahen tonight. Hope you've enjoyed the music. Tried to bring you a good variety of music. A lot of choices to listen to here at Cahen. And thanks for listening to the jazz show on Sunday nights. Anyway, it's been fun tonight. I want to thank everyone for listening to us and Cahen.

I hope you've enjoyed the music, and please go out and have yourselves a good week. Tomorrow's Monday, so let's get it started off right. And we'll probably see you out there in town or on the river or just hiking some trails. It's always fun to bump into people, and we can talk some jazz music and stuff. So that's quite enjoyable. In the meantime, I'm going to roll on out of here, and I'll be back next Sunday, okay, to spend some more jazz. Have a great night, and whatever you're doing, be safe.

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Thanks for hanging out with me. I have some great tunes on deck tonight. Sit back, relax, and let's get funky.

How we doing? Everybody still with me? Oh yeah, Sunday night, getting funky. Well, we just heard that. I don't know how Jimi Hendrix got into our funk show, but that last song was called The Strato Strut by Jimi Hendrix. That was kind of funky. Little 1 minute, 43 second jam there. And then we opened the show up with A Message from the Meters by Leon Spencer. And right now we're grooving to Hang Up, part one and two from The Warm Excursions. 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Hope you guys are having a good one. Let's keep funking it.

All right, Salada, how we doing? How we doing? We just heard a bunch of changes from the Black on White Affair off the album Weedle's Groove, Seattle's Finest in Funk and Soul, 1965 through 75. Before that, we heard Getaway from the Sal Soul Orchestra. And then before that, we heard Mr. Roy Porter and Party Time. I hope everybody out there is having a fun time tonight and getting funky with me. Silky Grooves here on KN 106.9. 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Thanks a lot, guys.

That I told you I had some funky grooves for you, and I wasn't lying. Ooh, that was Freddy's Dead from Curtis Mayfield. And then before that, Who Got the Funk from Andrew White. And then before that one we heard was Black Enough from the Pharaohs off the album called Awakening. And then before them, the band Confunction gave us Click. I got a couple of things to tell you guys about, some logistics here. 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

Well, there we go, Salada. I hope everybody's doing it till they're satisfied. That was the BT Express. And before that, we heard Funky Belly by the Mighty Imperials. And then we heard the Hot Pants Breakdown by the Soul Tornadoes. 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Guys, I hope you had a good time with me, DJ Silky Grooves. This is KHENLP 106.9 Salida. We've had a good time. I hope you've heard some songs you knew and a few that were new to you tonight. I've had a good time spinning them for you tonight. Had some deep ones in there, some ones everybody knew. I think it's been a pretty fun show. I hope you guys have a great rest of your week. I'm going to leave you right now. We're listening to T Plays It Cool by Marvin Gaye. And I'm going to leave you with Funk Beyond the Call of Duty by Johnny Guitar Watson. Hope you have a great week. Thanks for listening to the Funk Up Your Life show. This is DJ Silky Grooves. This is KHEN 106.9. Hope you guys have a great evening. Thanks.

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0: redneck talking in there. I'm going to turn myself in later. 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
0: Let's turn in Brad and them too, young people. So they're on good.

0: Good day. 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

wouldn't give, baby, to hold you one more.

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3: Welcome to the Regional Roundup, a production of Rocky Mountain Community Radio, a coalition of public and community radio stations in Colorado, Wyoming, Utah, and New Mexico, including this one. I'm Maeve Conran, the Coalition's Managing Editor, and coming up on today's show, we head to Rocky Mountain National Park, and we'll hear about some special residents who live in the alpine tundra.
4: It's so hard for me to spot ptarmigan, and here's one walking along, just like a little chicken or grouse, no more than 20 feet off the trail.
3: Then efforts to restore beaver habitat in the park.
5: It regrows the willows. And this time around, the willows don't get to be just munched away by the elk and moose. And so the beaver have a chance to come back and fix what was broken.
3: After that, we'll hear about some new volunteer EMT graduates in Western Colorado. They're helping to sustain emergency medical care in a remote mountain town.
6: I guess I'll say I've seen a lot and I found out I could handle it.
3: Then we head to Wyoming and we'll hear about one person's efforts to push back against changes to signage in national parks.
7: If there was a sign censored at your park, the way that you could talk about it, and it was to say, I don't know about that.
3: And we round out the show in Utah, and we'll hear how community members are working to tackle billboard blight in the state.
8: The more people that are driving, the more miles we drive, the more billboards, the more eyes are on billboards, which gives them an ability to advertise.
3: From Rocky Mountain Community Radio, it's the Regional Roundup.

0: People flock to Rocky Mountain National Park in the summer for the chance to see wildlife like elk, deer and moose. But if you continue up to the highest elevations in the park, in the alpine tundra, the landscape changes and so does the wildlife. KGNU's Shelley Schlender brings us this audio postcard.
1: It's August. What's happening in the natural world? Here are Boulder naturalist Ruth Carol Cushman and Pete Ruprecht.
2: We're on Trail Ridge Road in Rocky Mountain National Park, and this is one of the best and easiest places to get out and see the tundra. If you hear us puffing and panting a lot as we're talking, it's because the air is thin and cold up here, and we're not used to the altitude.
3: Around 12,000 feet up here, it's a tundra bird called an American pipit. It's bouncing above our heads as it flies, this little streaky brown bird saying, pipit, pipit, pipit, and then dropping down to try and find another little insect hidden down in the moss. Now we've got a raven coming over our head.
4: Sure they are having a lot of fun up there.
3: If somebody can find me a ptarmigan, I'll buy you lunch. It's one of my favorite birds, and I just have the most impossible time spotting them.
2: We've seen them on trails that are not as highly used as this, but there are a lot of people up here on Trail Ridge and on the trails right off it, so my thoughts are we're not going to see a ptarmigan here.
5: The Tundra Community Trail is very nice because it has a lot of informative signs all along the way. And here we're at one that has a picture of a white-tailed ptarmigan that Peter was talking about. It's a grass-like bird that is so well camouflaged, you can almost step on it before you see it. And there's also a picture of a pika.
3: The pikas are a real favorite. Yeah. It's a little animal kind of like a tiny rabbit with short ears. So there's a pika off. There it is. Yep.
5: One of them just popped up.
3: In and out of the little rocky crevices. They hide down in there. Their homes are down in there. There is nothing cuter than an American pika.
5: It's grooming itself right now.
3: Listen for that wheezy whistle when they pop up on top of a rock and call out to their family members. It's a sharp call, but it is a little bit wheezy, a little bit airy. So we've made it up to an overlook on the trail here. We can see south to Long's Peak. It's a good breeze up here this morning. It's probably 20 miles an hour.
5: Oh, look, there's a marmot coming up.
3: So this is a really big ground squirrel that looks like a small bear.
6: Oh my gosh, so cute.
2: There are a bunch of kids here, and they're all excited because a marmot has come so close you could almost pet it. And obviously it's been fed, which is verboten up here.
3: They're supposed to be eating tundra grasses and plants, but I think this one is angling for a potato chip or something. But I'm glad to see that nobody's feeding him, because that's really not good for them.
5: The rocks up here are also beautiful. There's a lot of mica. I'm looking at one that's catching the sun. It looks like it's embedded with diamonds.
3: It's so hard for me to spot ptarmigan, and here's one walking along just like a little chicken or grouse, no more than 20 feet off the trail.
2: After I said we wouldn't see any, this is such a thrill.
3: It looks like a rock on two legs. And here are the little ones.
2: A whole family of them.
3: It looks like a hen. She's about the size of a small chicken. And then five youngsters the size of a quail.
2: Oh, and when they run, they are so cute.
3: Here comes the little one with its little feet. The little ones are making just little peeping sounds, peeping and cheeping back and forth to each other. And here's one picking the seeds off the seed head of an alpine bistort plant. It's a long stem that has kind of a little truffula tree frond on the top of it. And it is reaching up and just grabbing all the seeds right out of there. I can't tell you how delighted I am. It's just like one of the happiest days of my life. Don't tell my wife that. That was the day we got married. That was the happiest day. But this is up there.
2: All the people on the trail are also so thrilled by all the things we're seeing. They're exclaiming about the ptarmigan, and they were thrilled about the marmot. It's nice to see people out really, really appreciating nature.
1: Ruth Carol Cushman and Pete Ruprecht are friends and Boulder naturalists. For KGNU, I'm Shelley Schlender.
0: Now we'll hear about a different ecosystem in the Rocky Mountain National Park. Efforts are underway to restore beaver habitat in the Rockies. Beavers have a big impact on water ecosystems across the region. By building dams, they can slow rivers and create wetlands and provide habitat for wildlife. Beavers also help fireproof landscapes. KFFR's Ryan Wilson spoke with Abby Loberg, who's with the Upper Colorado Watershed Environment Team, about their work in beaver habitat restoration in Rocky Mountain National Park.
7: Tell me about specifically the Kawanichi Valley over there in Rocky Mountain National Park and how beavers were integral to that ecosystem. And when they were gone, what happened to that ecosystem?
8: We have found over the course of the last century plus or so, it seems that when humans try to change rivers to benefit humans, we tend to harm the natural environment. But when beavers change rivers to benefit beavers, they tend to improve the natural environment. But they noticed that especially in the past 20 years or so, where we had a drying climate, where we've had more and more of the, you know, grazing herbivores like elk and moose in Rocky Mountain National Park in that low valley there, not particularly anxious to leave and roam around, whereas they would normally do. But in the national park, they know they can't get shot. And so they don't like move along and go to the national forest where they might become targets for hunters. And so what they did is they overbrowsed and overgrazed the willow, which are the beaver food in the Kawanichi Valley. And we had lower river flows and we had higher temperatures. And basically the beavers' habitat went away for them. It wasn't really even so much a human-caused thing, which is unusual. But because of that, the rest of the, you know, now the river has become incised. It's become channelized. It doesn't have its natural seasonal flooding stages. It doesn't have its natural wetlands like it used to. And so the Kawanichi Valley group, which includes many, many different entities, has said, you know what, let's try some things. And so they built 12-foot tall fences around acres and acres along these streams and river bottoms. And then they started to build some mimicking structures to seem like beaver dams. And they thought, well, it took 20 years to really collapse this system. Will it take 5 or 10 to rejuvenate it, to restore it? And what they found is it's taking 1 or 2, and it's lovely. It's amazing to see that the river wants to again flow the way it has always flowed, which was up and over its banks, you know, then that stores in groundwater and it recharges the groundwater. It filters the water. It brings back the bugs. It regrows the willows. And this time around, the willows don't get to be just munched away by the elk and moose. And so the beaver have a chance to come back and fix what was broken.
7: And in some instances, these beaver areas also act as fire breaks. How does that work?
8: It's amazing to see all over the West, in California and Utah and Oregon and Washington and Colorado, when there is a healthy beaver riparian system and wetland. As you can imagine, you know, a wetland is a soggy, wet sponge. And when a fire tries to flow over it or past it, if you see a fire like East Troublesome back in 2020, it blew through that dry, you know, non-vegetated Kawanichi Valley. And if you look at the pictures of the Kawanichi Valley from 2004, that should have been a very lush wetland with actual water, being a fire break there that could have benefited and really slowed. Now that was a huge fire. It was a very fast fire with a lot of wind. But there are photos from many of these devastating Western wildfires where the beaver wetland completely unscathed. It is there. It is green, and on all sides of it, it is this brown, parched, torched burn scar, and the beaver wetland makes it.
7: And we're even seeing in this drought condition that we're in this summer, fields that would normally be green right now turn brown at this time of year. And I'm kind of shocked at how brown they are. But you think part of that is also the loss of beaver habitat.
8: In some places, yes. In some places, these, you know, these local pastures and everywhere in the West have been, most of our ranchers here don't want to necessarily keep the beaver on their places. Sometimes they do, and sometimes they have, you know, figured out a way to, you know, you've got your space, I've got mine, kind of areas. But, you know, a lot of the same type of topography that beaver like is the same kind of topography that ranch lands like to be on. So what we see, even in an irrigated meadow, sometimes the irrigated meadows can help to slow a fire. But again, it's a single height. It's a single species of plant. And a beaver meadow is just, it's just a longer, you know, water storage system.
0: KFFR's Ryan Wilson was speaking with Abby Loberg, who's with the Upper Colorado Watershed Environment Team. 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I'm Maeve Conran.

0: In the tiny mountain town of Lake City on Colorado's western slope, emergency medical care relies heavily on local volunteers. So when three residents recently completed a basic EMT course and passed the national boards, it's a cause for celebration in the community. KVNF's Laura Pomisano introduces us now to two of the new volunteer EMTs.
1: 18-year-old Rowan McNeese just finished a basic EMT course, and she graduated high school at the end of May.
2: It was definitely hard at first to learn how to balance my high school and then also the workload for my EMT class, because that was a lot. But as it moved forward, I kind of got the hang of it, and it got a little easier.
1: The EMT course lasted 16 weeks. McNeese got the highest scores in her Lake City cohort. That was surprising for her because in high school, she didn't feel motivated to apply herself beyond what was required.
2: I just knew that I was not going to fail out of the EMT class. And then once I was in it, I found it exciting and fun, and I wanted to keep learning and I wanted to do better. And I don't know if I've ever really felt that in school before. So this was just a really cool experience where I wanted to do it instead of just having to do it.
1: After McNeese finished the course, she passed the national boards. She is now a certified EMT. She did all of that the same month she graduated high school. This summer, McNeese is working at a local bakery and going on calls with Hinsdale County Emergency Medical Services, a small, mostly volunteer organization. In the fall, she's set to start as a freshman at Western Colorado University in Gunnison, but still plans to volunteer as an EMT in Lake City when she's home. McNeese wants to further her education in healthcare at Western.
2: They have a nursing program, so I guess I'm basically doing the pre-nursing classes, but I don't know if I'll go into nursing or if I'm just doing those classes to go to, I don't know, maybe paramedic or something else like that.
3: Hey, Laura, I got to run. We just got paged that there is a medical call.
1: That's Laurie Stewart. She's at the other end of the age spectrum than McNeese. Stewart is 73 years old and retired from a career in the pharmaceutical industry.
3: I tell you, it was fun being the grandma to the other people in the class. We had a pretty good time with that. And it does show that age is just a number.
1: She started volunteering with Hinsdale County EMS in 2023 as an ambulance driver.
3: Well, number one, I love to drive. I do all the driving in my family, and seriously, all of it. And it was rewarding. I love doing the runs.
1: She's made numerous trips from Lake City to Gunnison to transport patients to the only nearby hospital. The drive is 55 miles one way.
3: It was interesting to find out that as a driver, you're not just a driver. We have to know how to get the stretchers out. We have to know some of where the equipment is to be able to pull off the ambulance. We need to know how to communicate with dispatch.
1: Stewart says her 3 years as an ambulance driver helped her prepare to become an EMT.
3: I guess I'll say I've seen a lot and I found out I could handle it.
4: What you see over here to the left is Med 93. That's our quick response vehicle, crew support.
1: Dan Humphreys is a captain with Hinsdale County EMS. He helped train the recent EMT class. Humphreys says he tried to impart this advice to them.
4: The main thing for me has always just been thinking on your feet, trying to make the best decision you can in the moment, listening to your teammates, and trying to sort of have open dialogue and open conversation about how do we approach things as a team.
1: The new EMTs are in a clearing process. For now, when they go on calls, it will be under the supervision of another experienced EMT or paramedic. Hinsdale County EMS is happy to welcome them to the agency. However, it's still in need of more volunteer providers and ambulance drivers. Reporting from Lake City, I'm Laura Pomisano.
0: And now to Wyoming. A former park ranger is on tour this summer, speaking out about what she believes is a federal effort to censor exhibits at national parks. Earlier this summer, she visited Grand Teton, where she made a plea against the removal of a sign. KHOL's Jenna McMurtry reports.
5: If you look, the words are still visible.
6: Oh, yeah.
5: The ghost of the sign is there.
6: Yeah.
5: So I'm just saying, yeah.
7: Melissa Daly hands out printout replicas of a removed sign to guests at Grand Teton's Visitor Center.
5: Yeah. If they don't want you to see the sign, I will show you the sign.
6: Okay.
7: Her tote bag is full to the brim with hundreds of copies.
8: Hey, guys.
5: This is a sign that was removed from this visitor center. It used to be
7: registered. She stands next to an exhibit on the park's early founders. Gustavus Cheney Doan is one of them. Up until this winter, a sign added context to his time in the region. It told visitors that he joined the U.S. Army in a massacre of the Blackfeet tribe.
5: Doan wrote fondly about this attack and bragged about it for the rest of his life.
7: That sign is now gone, and Dally thinks the public should know why. The 49-year-old wears a bright blue t-shirt with the words America 433. It's an activist group she co-founded that advocates for off-duty and retired federal workers. Her 13-year-old nephew wears a matching shirt.
6: Public speaking's hard.
5: Public speaking's hard, but you'll get good at it.
7: He's here to swear in what they call Junior Resistance Rangers, a spoof on the park's Young Rangers program. In April, Dally hung up her uniform at her park ranger job in upstate New York. It was in protest to a federal policy from 2025 that ordered parks to remove signs that painted the country in a negative light. KHOL obtains an internal memo that shows rangers were told to stick to talking points. Staff are directed to, quote, answer truthfully, either not acknowledge the sign or cite the federal order as reasons for the change. Dally thinks those options could be contradictory.
5: I felt like I wasn't able to be honest with visitors anymore. If there was a sign censored at your park, the way that you could talk about it, and it was to say, I don't know about that.
7: In an email, the Interior Department told KHOL that, quote, some materials may ultimately be updated to provide additional context, some may remain unchanged, and others may be replaced through the normal interpretive planning process. But Dally's made national headlines for going on tour this summer to speak out about what she believes is beyond the park's status quo.
5: Why did this one sign about Indigenous history get censored at Grand Teton and nothing else? Why did no signs get even submitted at Yellowstone? And why did so many climate signs get submitted at Glacier?
7: Rob Wall says government committees oversee the signs.
8: That's the appropriate forum to have that debate.
7: He was the Assistant Secretary of the U.S. Department of the Interior under the first Trump administration. He doesn't see eye to eye with Dally.
8: As far as I know, with all the signs in both Yellowstone and Grand Teton National Park, this is the only sign that was taken down. So it's not a widespread epidemic of censorship.
7: National park exhibits go through several layers of oversight. So the wave of removal strikes Dally as sudden and arbitrary. But Wallace says he trusts park leadership.
8: I know Chip Jenkins and his team would have been very deliberate and process-oriented about whatever they did.
7: Grand Teton isn't alone in losing a sign. A climate science exhibit was removed from Glacier. An exhibit at George Washington's Philadelphia home that mentioned the slaves he owned is also now gone. An online activist database estimates hundreds of signs have been flagged or removed since last year's federal order. Wallace says signs might be removed if they're no longer deemed accurate or relevant. The sign on Doan was added in recent years.
8: Somebody made a political decision to add that sentence about Gustavus Doan to the sign in the first place.
7: But Tom Rogers, an enrolled member of the Blackfeet, says the sign helps the country not shy away from its past. His advocacy helped rename Mount Doan and Yellowstone in 2022.
9: You manipulate language to suit your political aims, to make America feel good.
7: Rogers' Blackfeet name is one who rides his horse east. He lobbies Congress on behalf of tribes.
9: Well, America, sometimes you shouldn't feel good because your ancestors did horrific things. Horrific things.
7: Back at the visitor center, most people seem to take Dally's mission well. Some thank her, like Michigander Amy Simon. She debates history erasures in her college classroom, where she teaches about Nazi Germany.
10: Definitely think that we miss out when we don't consider the complicated pasts that we have as a country, because we can be complicated and great all at the same time. We have to hold all of the things together.
7: Dally fears that's what's slipping away.
11: I'm living what I'm asking people to do. So I'm visiting parks this summer and spending my time activating my friends and family and trying to get people to care.
7: She knows she has an uphill battle. Recent court rulings to reinstall the signs didn't hold. But her so-called pilgrimage continues, with next stops slated for Yellowstone and Glacier. For KHOL, I'm Jenna McMurtry.
12: And now for a different type of signage. Billboards are a familiar sight along highways across the American West. But in some communities, they've sparked a debate over visual and light pollution and concerns that they can block views of the mountains and change the character of scenic communities. KRCL's Laura Jones spoke with Ralph Becker and Kate Kopiski of Scenic Utah about the nonprofit's efforts to reduce billboard blight.
6: Utah has an interesting code that really does seem to favor the billboards. In fact, if you want to move a billboard anytime for any reason that is not what they want to do, you got to pay a lot. You got to pay the loss of the lease. You got to pay to find a higher traffic location, all sorts of things. And Utah, how does it stand compared to other states around us, Ralph?
13: So we've done a lot of research trying to understand why are Utah billboard laws so not just permissive, but protect and enhance the ability of billboards to be continuously along our roadways. And what we have found is that Utah, compared to other states around us and other states in the nation, has the most not only permissive, but legislation that subsidizes the billboard industry and overrides local interests that are trying to control where billboards go or whether or not they even have new billboards in their in their community. So because of the strength of the billboard lobby here and the amount of money they give through campaign contributions, they seem to, their tradition has been to get whatever they want. When a local government tries to control a billboard, they go to the legislature and override that local government.
6: So, Kate, there's some history about beautifying our roadways, you know. So Lady Bird Johnson, huge impact on this, which led to a federal act.
14: Yeah, 1965, Highway Beautification Act. So when the interstate freeways started going in across America and Lady Bird and LBJ were driving between Texas and D.C., and the interstates were all going in, they started seeing junkyards and billboards popping up all across this, and it drove Lady Bird nuts. And so that led to a White House conference on a summit on beautification, which then led, what came out of that was the Highway Beautification Act. And that required states to effectively control outdoor advertising. And after that act passed, every state had to sign an agreement committing to complying with the act. And that includes Utah. There's a federal-state agreement signed in 1968. One of the things Scenic Utah did was compared that agreement that we made back in 1968 to the state code we have now. And there's all kinds of violations. They're just blowing off a lot of the federal act. So we've been working to try to hold the state accountable to the federal act, because when state and federal law conflicts, federal law prevails. So that's been one of our projects. We would do a ban on billboards. We love it. We know it would pass. It's really hard to get an initiative done, as you know. But the problem here is, even if you got a ban, the state laws, most cities and towns already ban new billboards.
6: Yeah.
14: The hard thing is getting the inventory down because of the way state laws are. And most cities and towns won't use public money to buy out a billboard because it's very expensive.
6: Yeah.
13: Billboards continue to be effective because what they're doing is, we're using the public right-of-way. The more people that are driving, the more miles we drive, the more billboards, the more eyes are on billboards, which gives them an ability to advertise. The challenge is a combination of what I would call blight, visual blight. But it's also increasingly a public safety issue, because as we're getting into these digital billboards that are rotating every 8 seconds, it's like, well, you've watched something that's pretty simple on the screen, but then your eyes are then captured by the next ad.
6: You're not watching the road.
13: And a lot of research that's been done nationally and internationally shows that these digital billboards are a true public safety hazard. So we've got the visual issue, but then we also have a safety issue associated with billboards.
12: Ralph Becker and Kate Kopiski of Scenic Utah were speaking with KRCL's Laura Jones on the show Radioactive. In Colorado, billboards are regulated by CDOT, which requires local zoning certification as part of the permitting process. And in Wyoming, billboards are regulated by YDOT, but local governments can have stricter billboard regulations than state law.

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Thanks to KGNU's Shelley Schlender, KFFR's Ryan Wilson, KVNF's Laura Pomisano, KHOL's Jenna McMurtry, and KRCL's Laura Jones for today's show. Our theme music is Take Me Somewhere by Joel Adam Russell. I'm Maeve Conran. Thanks for listening.

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2: One, two, three, seven.

Well, good morning. And welcome to the Sunny Side Up program here on Monday, August 24th. I'm Dennis Capella, and I'll be playing music and providing information, weather throughout the next hour. And then I'll be sitting in also for the Golden Age of Radio at 9 o'clock. So thank you for listening to KHAN and these two programs this morning. And it looks like we got a great day ahead of us weather-wise. Looks like we're falling into an autumn schedule at this point. It's a little bit cooler. The nights are getting colder, and the sun is setting earlier. So maybe that real hot summer we've had is now behind us, and we can enjoy the beautiful fall weather, which is so great here in Salida and Chaffee County. And speaking of the weather, wasn't that a great thunderstorm yesterday? I mean, that crack, I guess my wife and I were sitting down having lunch, and that first crack of thunder was a total surprise, and we both jumped at the sound of that. But that was a omen of the rain that was coming, which is greatly appreciated. So, well, here at KHAN, we've got the moth coming up in a couple of months. And we'll be talking about that as we go on. But before I go any further, I wanted to let you know that what the KHAN disclaimer says, and that is the views expressed on this program are those of myself and my guests and do not necessarily reflect the views of the KHAN staff, volunteers, underwriters, or board of directors. So that being said, I can rant on and not have to worry about anybody being angry or upset with the station if there's something I say that they don't agree with. But we all have our own opinions. So I opened the show with a song from Joe Mullins and the Radio Ramblers called Mountain Girl. And this is going to be a bluegrass-centered program this morning. And please stay tuned and support KHAN. We will have a fun drive coming up soon. And please give some consideration to any donations you might make to KHAN. And speaking of support, I want to talk about a few of our underwriters. And one of those is Rooster Pie Printing. 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They also sell a variety of rafting products, including life jackets and river maps. Riverboat Works is proud to support KHAN and the Arkansas River Valley community. For more information, you can go to their website, which is riverboatworks.com. Another one of our longtime supporters is Chaffee County Public Health. And they provide so many wonderful services for those in the community. And, you know, we have some of them listed here, and I can list them all, but that doesn't include all the services that they provide. You know, they have caregiver support. They got a community clinic. They got a Chaffee Walks program. They do lead tests for children. So what I'm going to suggest is
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And the website is chaffeeresources.com. I'm going to repeat that for you. chaffeeresources.com. I think you'll be quite surprised to see all the services that they provide to the community, and not only to Salida, but to Buena Vista and anyone in the Chaffee County area. All right, let's get to some music. I had a tough time trying to decide what I wanted to play today. I had all sorts of ideas going through my head. But it's been a while since I did a true bluegrass set. So we're going to start this off with the Traveling McCurries singing Cumberland Blues. Well, come on. There, here we go.

Okay, that was two songs from Traveling Mercuries. The first tune was Cumberland Blues, and then this last one I just played is called Loser. So you're listening to KHEN at 106.9 in Salida. Thank you for listening. Did want to bring up a couple of things here. The fire restrictions, and this is as of August 21st. So this was of last Friday. On August 21st, the Chaffee County Sheriff's Office announced a change in fire restriction status. Chaffee County is now under Stage 1 fire restrictions, and that is effective for Salida, Buena Vista, Ponca Springs, and unincorporated Chaffee County. Under Stage 1, open fires are prohibited with limited exceptions. Fires are allowed only within permanently constructed fire grates or fire rings at developed campgrounds or on private property. Charcoal grills are also permitted at private residences. However, fireworks remain prohibited. Now, you can find out more information about this at chaffeecounty.org and look under in that site for fire restrictions. You know, even with a little bit of rain, that, you know, that was a pretty good rainfall we got on yesterday. But let's be careful out there. We're fortunate that we haven't experienced any of those wildfires in this county. Let's keep it that way. Well, have you ever considered being a volunteer at KHEN? You know, I moved here about 7 years ago, and I'm really remarkably surprised at the amount of volunteerism that's in this community. And we have so many nonprofits and so many organizations that need help. And we have a pretty good percentage of people that volunteer. The downside is we're a small community. And so the number of volunteers that we have is reflected in the fact that we're a small community. However, you know, if you're looking to volunteer, you're looking to help, KHEN is a wonderful organization. And let me tell you what our mission is. And I think you'll realize with this mission that we do need volunteers. So KHEN is a volunteer-supported community radio station media platform committed to building community through programming, education, and engagement. That's what we have hoped to accomplish. And we do a pretty good job of accomplishing that goal, that mission. But we do need help, and we do need volunteers. We need help in the office. We'll talk about DJs in a minute. We have people that have some knowledge of computer technology to help us with technical issues and downloading and uploading programs. 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Monday through Friday. 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Now, if you want to be a volunteer DJ, we have a number of openings, and this has to do with people that have moved away or moved on, however you want to say that. So we've got, you know, openings on Monday, Tuesday, Wednesday, Thursday, the whole weekend. If you're interested in volunteering to be a DJ and just as a listener, go to the KHEN.org site and open up the schedule. Now, when you open up that page, it's color-coded. So anything that's white, we don't have a DJ. Big Bird, and if you heard us refer to Big Bird, it's the music stream that we pay for that plays 24 hours a day, and we turn it on and off when needed. So, for instance, this morning I turned it off. It's still playing in the background, but you can't hear it. So anyway, any
places a white shaded time slot, we're looking for DJs. So, you know, give it some thought to volunteering. And if you don't want to volunteer here, if there's someplace else you want to volunteer, please do that. This is a community that thrives on volunteers. So please give that some thought. All right, so I've finished ranting there. So let me go back to some more music. Let's see here. Let us try. Okay, where'd they go? There they are. I'm going to pick up a couple of tunes from the Steep Canyon Rangers. Let's start with this one, Blow Me Away.

That's two from the Steep Canyon Rangers. That piece I just played was called Looking Glass, and that one before that was Blow Me Away. So we do have a, you know, I was talking about volunteers, and we've got an event coming up. You don't have to be a volunteer. You can participate. But here's one of the events that we look for volunteers, and that's the Salida Moth. And this has been going on now for a number of years. And this, and Cahen and A Church are holding auditions for the annual Salida Moth, which is a live storytelling event featuring true stories told by your neighbors. This year's theme is Shelter and Place, Seeking, Finding, or Losing Home. Auditions will be held at the A Church on Tuesday. This is going to be tomorrow, August 25th, from 5 to 7 p.m., and Saturday, August 29th, from 3 p.m. to 5 p.m. Audition information is available at khen.org. So if you want to tell a story for the Salida Moth, keep these dates in mind and these times. It doesn't tell me when the Salida Moth is going to be held, so I can't give you that information. But if you want to audition, it's tomorrow from 5 to 7 p.m. or Saturday from 3 to 5 p.m. And all the auditions are held at the A Church. So if you're good at storytelling or you've got a story you want to tell, give some consideration doing an audition. And perhaps you can get up in front of a good audience and you can tell a funny story or a serious story. So give that some thought. All right, well, taking a quick look at weather before we go on any further. And it sure looks like, from what the weather forecast is, that we're heading into another monsoon season or a continuation of the monsoon season. Right now, there's a chance, a good chance, of showers all week, late in the day. A 50% chance every day or higher through at least Thursday. And the temperatures are cooling down. It's pretty boring in the mid-80s. So it's good weather to get out, at least early in the day. Come 2, 3 o'clock, to be careful about any hiking or biking because you'll have to watch out for the thunderstorms. But looks like we're getting a nice break from that nice hot weather we had. So get out and enjoy the weather. All right, well, I'm going to switch from bluegrass because there's something else I wanted to play. So I'm going to switch to Van Morrison. And, you know what? I'm going to change my mind. I'm going to go with somebody else. Here we go. Sierra Farrell and Fox Hunt.

That's two from Sierra Ferrell. This last song was Chitlin' Cookin' Time. And before that, it was The Fox Hunt. Great artist, fairly new on the bluegrass scene. I know she's put out a number of recordings. And hopefully you get a chance to see her at some point in time. Haven't looked at her travel schedule. They're certainly an artist. Well, I guess if they were playing in Colorado Springs, I'd probably take a trip down there to go see her. But that's just me with my personal comments. So speaking of Cahen, and I'm going to spend a few minutes talking about the station. Following this program, we've got the Golden Age of Radio. And then Ben comes in with a program Across the Great Divide. And then at noon, as every weekday, we have an hour-long program, Democracy Now! That's one of our syndicated programs that we download. And then at 1 o'clock to 3 o'clock, there may be a DJ in, and there may not be. Dave Ward, who usually has that time slot, goes up to his cabin in the summer. So I know we've had some DJs just sit in. Don't have a permanent DJ, but Dave will be back probably sometime in September with his program. But right now, it's Americana music that's played. At 3 o'clock, the Grateful Dead Hour, which is a syndicated program. And then at 4, it's Bacon Lubbock Tomato Sandwich. At 6, it's Twofers with Tanya. At 7, it's Free Range Love with Deirdre. And then at 9, it's The Third Room with Sparky. So that's our schedule for this week. And then we start it again tomorrow morning. We have the People's Pharmacy at 7, and then at 8 a.m., again, the Sunny Side Up program with Casey. So if you enjoy the music, or maybe you don't enjoy the music, or if you don't like some of our program, or there's something that you really like, we'd like you to take our survey. We want to know what's keeping you tuned into Cahen. Is it the music? Your neighbors on the air? Yeah, that's your neighborhood DJs. Or the local voices and stories? And one of those local voices and stories is Connecting Frequencies, which is on... Oh, here, I can't find it now. Well, I can't find it right now. Oh, there it is. It's tomorrow at 5 o'clock. And we have rotating DJs that sponsor that program. And I'll talk about that in a few minutes. But what I was getting at, Cahen Community Radio is conducting a listener survey to learn more about the people listening across the valley and how the station can continue to grow and serve the community. 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We want to be a part of this community, and we need your help, or we need your feedback, I guess is the best way to put it. So we know what you enjoy, maybe the things you don't enjoy, maybe there's things you'd like to hear that we don't play. Filling out that survey gives us an idea of what direction we need to go. So whether you're a full-time listener, a part-time listener, or just happen to tune into the station, take a minute and fill out that survey. It doesn't take very long, and we would welcome all the information you can provide. Now, I mentioned, let's see if I can find this now, Connecting Frequencies, which is a relatively new program for the station, and it does require... some volunteers to be able to put the program on. All right, I've got it here someplace. So it's a
It's a combined program of Chaffee County Public Health and KHEN. It's an intergenerational music show that brings guests of all ages into the studio to share their favorite songs and reflect on how music has shaped their lives. If you want to talk about the importance of music in your life, or a particular piece of music that was very influential in your life, consider attending one of these sessions and bring song, or being a host DJ. Because through conversation and curated playlists, the program highlights the ways music supports emotional well-being, reduces stress, and strengthens connection across generations. So community members interested in being featured as a guest can find more information by emailing info@khen.org. You know, I could probably be a guest on that and talk a little bit about my move to Colorado, and that's got to be back, you know, long time ago. But I'll wait before I want to share that with everyone. So I'm going to switch to Van Morrison. This piece is called Enlightenment.

Well, it's, let's see, 8:55. Now I'm going to play another one from Van Morrison and close out the show. I want to thank you for listening to this program, and thank you for listening to KHEN. Now, we appreciate your support, and we're going to have a fundraiser coming up here. 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We work very hard to support the community and provide entertainment and information for the whole county, Chaffee County. So keep that in mind, and we'll be talking about that probably a little more full-time here in a month or so. And thanks again for contributing to KHEN and to listen to this program. This is Dennis Capella, and I'm getting ready to sign off. I'll close or fade out with a Van Morrison song, Into the Mystic. It's a live version. And what you just heard was Enlightenment from Van Morrison's Enlightenment recording. So keep in mind that no act of kindness, no matter how small, is ever wasted. And here we go, Van Morrison live, Into the Mystic.

0: That is Johnny Horton. And that's pretty typical of the type of ballads that he sings. You might be familiar with some of the others if you're, if you're as old as I am. He wrote the song Sink the Bismarck, North to Alaska, Davy Crockett. I think you get the idea of the type of ballads that he performed. And these were all back in the 50s. I remember many of those from a kid listening to them on the radio. So, hey, welcome to the Golden Age of Radio. I'm Dennis Capella, your host. Thank you for tuning into this program. Old-time radio has always been one of my passions. It goes back a number of years. And a lot of that goes some fond memories I had as a child growing up. We didn't have a dishwasher early on. So my sister and I, our job was to do the dishes after dinner. And we had the radio on. And we didn't have a television either at that point in time. So we listened to old-time radio programs. And I earned a fondness for it at that point in time. And I've continued to listen to old-time radio, look for old-time radio programs, no matter where I live. And I've been pretty successful, except when we lived up in Montana. Couldn't find any old-time radio programs there. But Denver used to have a great old-time radio program, and they no longer have it. I'm at a loss now, the name of the man who did that program, because he's written an encyclopedia on old-time radio programs. But I'm off ranting. I've lost my trend of thought here. So before I can start talking to you about the old-time radio programs, I want to let you know that we get great support from our community businesses and nonprofits, etc. And one of them is Mike's Garage. And Mike's Garage offers oil changes and specializes in diagnostics and repair, maintenance, and more. 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The Salida Mercantile hosts a variety of art pieces from more than 20 local artists, including photography from Lars Lieber. The Salida Mercantile also offers a selection of souvenirs and is opened Thursday through Monday from 10 a.m. to 7 p.m. A long-term sponsor is, or underwriter, I should say, is Amicus Pizza. And they're located in downtown Salida. Amicus serves salads, locally brewed beer, and hot pizzas from their in-house wood-fired oven. They're open 7 days a week to dine in or to take out. Amicus Pizza has served Salida for over 20 years and is proud to support community radio. So any of our underwriters, if you happen to go to Amicus and get a pizza or have some work done by Mike's Garage or solicit some business from Salida Mercantile, thank them for contributing to KHEN. That thanks goes a long way to helping them continue to support KHEN. And we're going to have a pledge drive coming up before too long. And you know, any of these businesses that support KHEN, please continue to thank them, because we'll thank you for thanking them for supporting KHEN. I know that sounds kind of monotonous, but all right, on to programs here. Here's a program that came on that in the 50s, and it's one of these, they're the Cops and Robbers program. This happened to be the Tales of the Texas Rangers. And all their stories Sorry, I got distracted there for a minute. Pardon me. are based on true events. So this one is called Apache Peak.
1: Wheaties presents Joel McRae in Tales of the Texas Rangers. On stage tonight, transcribed from Hollywood, another in the Wheaties Big Parade of exciting half-hour presentations. Tales of the Texas Rangers, starring Joel McRae as Ranger Pearson. Texas, more than 260,000 square miles. And 50 men who make up the most famous and oldest law enforcement body in North America.

0: from the files of the Texas Rangers come these stories based on fact. Only names, dates, and places are fictitious for obvious reasons. The events themselves are a matter of record. Case for tonight, Apache Peak.
1: Shortly after midnight on October 4 last, a late model blue sedan came to a stop at a traffic light on the highway leading southwest out of Wichita Falls, Texas. While the driver waited for the light to change, a figure moved out from the shadows and tapped on the window of the sedan.
2: Going toward Haskell, mister?
3: I didn't hear you with the window up.
4: Said you're going near Haskell.
3: I don't know. Where is it? I'm headed for El Paso.
4: That's my direction. How about a ride?
3: All right. Hop in.
4: Thanks. Mighty hard getting a ride. There's your light.
3: Uh-huh. How far is Haskell?
4: About 80 miles. But I'm going past there up near Apache Peak. Ain't far from El Paso.
3: Oh, good. Keep me from falling asleep at the wheel. I gotta be in El Paso in the morning. Business appointment.
4: You from the east?
3: New York. Guess the accent sticks out, huh?
4: Reckon so. What kind of business you in?
3: Salesman. Airplane parts.
4: You get tired, I can drive a spell.
3: Hey, that's a thought. As soon as I start to feel sleepy.
4: Sure. Give you a chance to rest up. Good.
3: It's almost 4 a.m. Be in Odessa in 20 minutes. You want to take over?
4: Yeah.
3: Guess I can stop any place on this highway. Haven't seen another car in an hour. I'll slide over. You get out and come around.
4: No, you get out.
3: Well, it's just as easy for you. Hey, what are you doing with that gun?
4: I need money, mister, and you got it.
3: Oh, sure. I'll give it to you. I won't report it or anything. I'll give it.
4: I know.

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1: Tonight, as special guest, Wheaties champion Robert Feller.
2: Well, by golly, it's always fun to meet a Wheaties champion, especially when he's as nice a guy as Bob Feller of the Cleveland Indians.
3: Hello, Bob.
4: Hi, Ed. Are you seeing many baseball games these days?
2: Oh, you bet, Robert. You eating many Wheaties these days?
4: What a question. Well, I've been eating Wheaties for breakfast almost every morning for pretty close to 20 years.
2: And still going strong, huh?
4: Wheaties are mighty tough to get tired of. I guess Wheaties and milk and fruit will still be my favorite breakfast when I'm too old to climb out of the dugout.
2: Well, that won't be happening for a lot of years yet. Thanks for stopping in, Bob Feller, a real Wheaties champ.
1: You know, gentlemen of the audience, this man Feller has a wife and youngsters even as you and I. His paycheck depends in part on healthy energy, just as ours does. Get my point? We need them too. Wheaties, breakfast of champions. Get yours.
0: And now, back to our story with Joel McRae as Ranger Pearson.
5: The body was discovered at 8:15 on the morning of October 4 when a fence rider from a ranch bordering the highway found it in the brush at the side of the road. He reported the discovery to the nearest sheriff, and the sheriff relayed the report to the Texas Rangers. Ranger Jace Pearson was assigned to the case.
6: There's the body, Jace. Under that sheet.
7: Where was he found, Sheriff?
6: Oh, about 11 miles east. Must have been dumped out of a car.
7: Shot three times. One through the neck and two through the chest. 38 caliber?
6: Yeah. Coroner got two of the slugs.
7: Any identification on him?
6: Oh, and a thing, Jace. Whoever done it even stole the clothes off him. Except in his shirt and shorts and necktie. And a pack of cigarettes from his shirt pocket. It's all there on the table.
7: Laundry mark on the shirt, that might help. Coroner say how long he's been dead?
6: Oh, since 4 or 5 o'clock this morning.
7: These cigarettes, were they on him?
6: Yeah. Why? They help any?
7: Maybe a whole lot. Look at this. New York State tax stamp.
6: Can you make something out of that?
7: Only the one pack of cigarettes wouldn't have lasted him from New York to Texas. Probably bought a carton or two to start out on the trip. So his home might be in New York.
6: I reckon an awful lot of folks buy a carton of smokes in New York, Chase.
7: Yeah, but it's a place to start checking that laundry mark on the shirt. It'll be a help if we know who this man is. I'll send these things into the lab, and they can send a wire photo of the mark to New York.
6: The coroner has some pictures of the body.
7: We'll put them on the wire, too. You got a deputy to get the stuff to my headquarters?
6: Sure thing. I'll call him.
7: Good. And we can get out and check the scene.

0: Had this little piece of road here blocked off so no cars could wipe out anything.
1: Good.
0: Yeah, body was found right in here.
1: Yeah. Dragged in from the road. Back of the heel scraped along there. Clothing caught on the mesquite here.
0: And what you picking off there?
1: Little fibers of cloth snagged on here. Lab men get through with these and may be able to tell us what kind of duds they came from. Let's take a look at the road.
0: Fresh set of tire tracks here on the shoulder, James.
1: Yeah, I noticed them. Impressions deeper here. That's where they stopped. Look at the marks around it. Body was dragged out of the driver's side.
0: That makes a difference?
1: Means the dead man must have been driving. So, there's a good chance it was his own car.
0: I reckon that adds up. But how about the other fellow?
1: Could be the same old story, Sheriff. A hitchhiker.
0: Man'd have to be a fool to take a hitchhiker through this country, didn't I?
1: Yeah, a fool. The trouble with fools is most of them are nice people. And they don't rate being killed. I'm going to play a hunch. Make some work for the highway patrol. Captain Stimson's out on investigation. I may be able to reach him in his car. Unit 10 to Unit 3. Unit 10 to Unit 3.
2: Unit 3 to Unit 10. Go ahead.
1: Unit 10 requests all points bulletin alerting highway patrol and ranger units to stop and check all cars carrying New York State plates.
2: The exhibits you sent over have arrived, Unit 10. You're not just going on that cigarette tax stamp, are you?
1: No, Captain. Murder scene check indicates victim was driving car he was dumped from. Might have been his own.
2: Worth trying, I guess.
1: How soon can we expect report from New York police on laundry mark?
2: That'll take time, Unit 10. We'll keep you informed. Lab reports on exhibits in a few hours.
1: We'll keep Unit 3 informed if I move from this location. Unit 10, 10-4. After the 10-4 sign-off, I took the sheriff back to his office. And that's when the hardest part of all hunting began, the waiting. The only thing we knew for certain about the murder car was that it was heading west on the road to Pecos and El Paso. I headed the same way, stopping to ask questions at all the smaller towns, the cafes and service stations, wherever a man on the run might risk stopping. But all the answers were the same.
3: New York car, you say? No, I don't think so. I only saw one out of state all day from Oklahoma.
1: Well, thanks anyhow, ma'am.
3: Sit down, have some coffee and pie, Ranger.
1: Oh, no thanks. I gotta find a fellow.
4: No, I'd sure remember it if a New York car stopped here for gas. Ain't seen one in a week.
1: Well, thanks.
4: Ranger.
1: Yeah?
4: The kid runs the pumps a little while I'm eating. Maybe he saw something. I'll call him out if you want to wait till I catch this fella's windshield.
1: I'll wait.
4: Oh, gee, I just remembered. The kid didn't sell nothing today.
1: Well, thanks anyhow.
5: We've been working on the road all day, senor. But we don't notice nobody.
1: Yeah, I guess not. They detour past you 50 yards away.
5: Only one who might see is Juan. He holds the red flag when a car is coming down there. But he don't even look up. He just hears the car and wave the flag. He's too busy looking in the movie magazine at Betty Gravel.
1: Well, thanks. By nightfall, I was just outside of Pecos. I pulled into a grove near an auto court, a place I'd stopped before. Let my horse Charcoal get down from the trailer. Barely got him unloaded when another ranger car pulled in.
6: That's the case?
1: Yeah, Kurtz.
6: Well, howdy, boy.
1: Howdy. What are you doing down here?
6: Got a teletype for you from headquarters. Murdered man's name was Roger Bradley, New York City. Salesman for an airplane parts outfit.
1: Identification positive?
6: Yeah. Pictures, laundry mark, everything. Police up there traced the laundry mark. Bradley's wife identified the pictures.
1: Was married, huh?
6: Yeah. Three kids. Car you're looking for is a 49 blue sedan. Here's the make and license number.
1: Highway Patrol hasn't spotted it anyplace.
6: Nope, but here's a list of all the clothes Bradley was carrying on the trip. Pretty complete description.
1: Can't understand why nobody's seen that car.
6: Killer might have gotten out of the state. Had a good start.
1: I hope that isn't it, Kurtz. Three kids have to grow up without their father because of a gun-crazy hitchhiker.
6: I know what you mean.
1: Let's hope he's still in Texas. If he is, we're gonna find him.

0: In just a moment, we continue with Tales of the Texas Rangers, starring Joel McRae as Ranger Jace Pearson.
1: Next time you bounce out of bed in the morning, well, you do bounce, don't you? Well, okay, let's say next time you get out of bed, head for the Wheaties. Sure enough, head for the Wheaties at 7 a.m. and see how they help at 11 a.m. Yes, they can make a difference at 11, and they can make a difference at the breakfast table. It's likely to be a pleasanter place with a bowl full of crisp little old Wheaties next to your spoon and napkin. The reason is, of course, the wholehearted whole wheat taste of Wheaties. You're getting all that sweet as a nut whole wheat flavor in every Wheaties flake. Pour on the milk, put on the fruit, and dig right in to one of the finest openings any morning ever had. And then, see how much finer the morning itself goes when you've started with Breakfast of Champions. That bowl of whole wheat really gives with vitality, you know. There's a whole kernel of wheat in every flake of Wheaties. Now see if you don't notice the difference all morning long. Less of the mid-morning slump, more of the up-and-at-em punch. Know what I mean? All right then, you try it. Tomorrow, next day, for a good breakfast, for a good morning, start with Wheaties. See yourself how Wheaties at 7 can help at 11.
0: And now, back to Joel McRae as Ranger Jace Pearson in Tales of the Texas Rangers.
2: For the next 5 days, Ranger Kurtz and I worked our way west, but we couldn't get a lead. Then on the afternoon of October 10th, 6 days after the killing, we stopped and unloaded our horses at Eagle Flat in Hudspeth County.
3: Blacksmith's place is open?
2: Yeah. Horses can drink from his trough.
3: Hey, look at that poke leaning against the fence there. They sure do get dutied up for Saturday night in Eagle Flat.
2: Yeah. Kurtz.
3: What's the matter, Jace?
2: That suit. No poke ordered that through a mail catalog.
3: Hey, it looks like one of the suits described on the teletype.
2: Yeah. Let's find out. Howdy.
4: Well, howdy, Ranger.
2: You live around here?
4: Work the Long Bull Ranch up near Tabernacle Mountain.
2: Mighty nice suit you got there. Kind of fancy.
4: Yeah, ain't it a dinger? From New York, label says.
3: New York, huh?
2: Where'd you get that suit?
4: Well, I bought off... Now, wait a minute, Ranger. This ain't stolen, is it?
2: Yeah, and the man it was stolen from is dead.
4: Oh, man, I just bought it off when a fella come by the bunkhouse.
2: When?
4: Oh, reckon it was about 5 days ago. He drove up with a bunch of stuff.
2: Drove up? What kind of car?
4: New sedan. Blue.
2: Notice the license plates on the car?
4: No.
2: What do you think, Kurtz?
3: He's seen our man or he is our man.
2: Were you on the ranch October 4th?
4: Well, this is the first time I've been off in it in 2 weeks. I bought the suit, I'm telling you.
2: Did you buy anything else?
4: Yeah, this.
3: Watch your hands.
4: Well, I'm just going to show your wallet the fella threw in with the suit.
2: All right, get it out.
4: Paid him $10 for the suit and this.
2: Identification cards and everything stripped. You take anything out of here?
4: Well, nothing to take. It's just like I got it, except for my $5 in the money pocket.
2: Killer took all identification out of these celluloid card holders. Might have left some prints.
3: Ought to get it to the lab.
2: Yeah. All right, you better come with us.
4: Now, look, I didn't do nothing. Where are you taking me?
2: To the sheriff. You can give us a description of the man who sold you the duds. If your story checks out clean, you got nothing to worry about.
4: Oh, it's clean.
2: All right. Let's go. We checked the poke's story at the Long Bull Ranch. He was telling the truth, all right. At least we had a description of the man we were after now. About 20 years old, dark, 5'7", about 140 pounds. Kurtz and I unloaded our horses.
5: Which way are we riding, Jace? Come on, boy.
2: Head north, into the hills.
5: Road peters out past this ranch, though, nothing but a trail. We might have turned back to the highway.
2: Alarm was out by the time he passed here. If he went back to a main highway, the car would have been spotted. He's ditched it up here someplace. Well, let's ride. Get up there, Charcoal.
5: Get up there, boy.
6: Yeah.

0: rode north from the Longbow Ranch, cutting into the mesquite and cedar that flanked the road. It got thinner and more difficult. And just when I thought we might have come too far, we spotted the car.
1: Reckon that's it?
0: Let's see. Smart. Rolled it into a gully and then covered it with dirt and grass.
1: Nobody'd ever spot it unless they were looking for it.
0: Let's get back and report it. Unit 10 to KTXP. Unit 10 to KTXP.
2: KTXP to Unit 10. 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
0: Unit 10 located blue sedan registered to Roger Bradley, New York City.
2: All right, Unit 10. KTXP just got report of fingerprints on celluloid card holders of wallets sent in. One set definitely those of murder victim Roger Bradley. Another set identified as being those of Lenny Tripper. Please repeat, Lenny Tripper.
0: Lenny Tripper. Any line on him?
2: Wanted by Army for desertion 3 months ago. Description checks. Last known address, lived with father and mother in cabin near Apache Peak.
0: Car was found north of Longbow Ranch. Apache Peak's about 10 miles further in. We'll investigate. Unit 10, 10-4.

0: It was sundown when we got started. The country we had to go through is tough enough by daylight. It was after midnight when we sighted Apache Peak. There was still a light on in the cabin nested down in the foothills.
1: Woo, boy. Easy. Keep kind of late hours up here, don't they?
0: Too late. Better tie the horses to that mesquite. We'll slip up and look in.
1: Yeah. Come on, boy. Chase. Something moving over there.
0: See it? Looks like a couple of burros. Let's take a look at them.
1: You boys up past your bedtime, ain't you?
0: Feel them. Both in a sweat, all caked up. Been packing, too. Yeah, the hair's matted down where they've been cinched.
1: Funny time to be working burrs.
0: Yeah. Come on, let's see the house.
2: Look through the window. Man eating. Not our boy, though. Too old.
0: Must be Tripper's father.
2: Look,
0: there's the old lady, too. You go around the back way, and I'll go in through the front. Wait till you hear me knock. Get in.
1: Right.
3: Open up.
4: Who's there?
3: Texas Ranger.
4: What do you want?
3: Lenny Tripper.
4: He ain't here.
3: Mind if I come in and make sure?
5: Let him in.
4: Come on. Pa, what?
3: Just another ranger at the back, Mrs. Tripper. You want to let him in, too?
5: Go ahead, Ma. Don't mind if I finish eating, do you?
3: No, I'll go right ahead. This your regular meal time?
5: I eat when I want to.
1: Nothing out back, Chase.
3: Where's your boy, Mr. Tripper?
5: You're the ranger. You find him.
4: We ain't seen him in a year since he joined the army.
3: You haven't seen him in the last 3 months, either. Since he deserted from the army.
5: You heard what she said. Get me a smoke more.
3: If you want to help your boy, you better help us.
5: All right. I'll help you. He's in Mexico.
4: Been there more than a month.
3: Mexico, huh? Thanks. Mind if I have one of those cigarettes, Mr. Tripper?
5: Yeah, never mind. Reckon you can buy your own.
3: Oh, I just got a hankering for one of those. Can't always get a cigarette like that.
5: What do you mean, Ranger?
3: A New York tax stamp on the pack, Tripper. Those cigarettes were stolen from a murdered man 6 days ago.
4: Murdered man?
5: Shut up!
3: What were you doing with those burros outside? They've been packing.
5: I was bringing some stuff down. Been prospecting up the peak.
1: Abandoned silver mines up there, Jace.
3: Is your son hiding out in one of those mines, Tripper? Were you packing supplies to him?
5: I told you what I was doing.
3: That boy's wanted for murder, and if you're smart, you'll take us to him and tell him to surrender.
4: Do what they say, Pa. Do what they say.
5: Shut up.
3: Leave her alone.
4: I didn't know about the murder. He just said the army was after him.
3: Come on, Kurtz. We better go up after him.
4: Oh, don't hurt him.
5: Go ahead, Ranger.
4: Don't hurt him.
5: Go after him. He'll kill you, that's what he'll do. He'll kill you.
0: We had to go up on foot. It was too treacherous for the horses, and trailing over that rocky ground in the darkness slowed us to the crawling speed of an overfed snake. There got to be less earth and more rock, and the burrow tracks grew fainter as we tried to pick them up by moonlight and flashlight.
1: It could have gone in any direction from here, Jace. Can't pick up a mark.
0: Seems to level off a bit on that shelf ahead. Might be a narrow trail there.
1: Hope so. Getting steeper.
0: Not too steep for burros. Kurtz.
1: What?
0: A dwarf oak here. Flash your light. Yeah, that's it. Hold it.
1: Anything?
0: Yeah. Branch bent. It's been brushed. Look here, been nibbled a bit, too. Recent. Torn leaves are still fresh.
1: Well, we're headed right, then. Must have gone straight ahead between those big rocks.
0: Yeah.
1: Yeah, this is it, all right. Look at the side of the rock.
0: Flecks of mica peeled off. Little fiber stuff.
1: Burra pack ropes must have scraped it.
0: Let's keep going.

0: finally reached the summit where the oaks and cedars fought for whatever slight grip their roots could get on the earth between the rocks. Dawn found us on a high shelf facing a rise that led to the open mouth of an abandoned silver mine.
1: Trail leads straight enough now.
0: Yeah.
1: He's there, Chase.
0: Yeah, but 20 feet back in. He could pick us off and we'd never even get to see him. Stay down and keep the hole covered.
1: What are you going to do?
0: Just call him out.
2: Tripper! Lanny Tripper!
1: He ain't going to answer, Chase.
2: You can't get out, Tripper.
3: Stay down, Chase.
0: Now he's got a rifle as well as that .38 he killed Bradley with.
2: You going to come out, Tripper?
4: Why don't you come in, Ranger?
1: If we'd only packed a stick of dynamite, he'd come out soon enough or be buried in there.
0: Maybe the idea of dynamite would be enough. Go over down the shelf and let him see you just once on the way. Not long enough to draw a bead. Maybe we can bluff him.
1: Why don't you go down and let me...
0: It's my idea. I'll stay. Go ahead.
1: Be careful, Chase.
2: You missed him, Tripper.
4: I won't miss the next one.
2: You're not going to get another shot. He went down to our burrows to get some dynamite. We're going to seal you in there, Tripper. You better come out.
4: How do I know you ain't going to kill me on sight?
2: I won't if you do what I tell you. Leave your rifle in there and come out with your hands clasped behind your head.
4: Put your rifle up on a rock where I can see it and it's a deal.
2: All right, Tripper. Now come out.
0: The shaft slowly, first a blur, then into the light with his hands behind his head. I got up and he walked toward me. He wasn't wearing a gun belt, but there was something in the way he moved that made me keep my hands close to my holsters. Then he made a quick sidestep and his hands came from behind his head and I caught the glint of a .38.
4: Chase!
0: I'm all right.
5: Get a man.
0: Gun hand and arm. Put a tourniquet on and we'll take him down.
1: What's the matter with you, Jace? You look kind of funny.
0: Just thinking of his folks down there. His mother and even the old man. Just trying to help him because he belongs to them in spite of everything he's done.
1: Now, folks are like that.
0: We got to bring him in and break their hearts.
1: Yeah. Makes you wonder why you ever wanted to wear a badge.
0: Until you remember the man he killed and the three kids who'll have to grow up without him. That makes you know you couldn't ever want to do anything but wear a badge.
1: There's a tourniquet. That'll hold him.
0: All right, Tripper, on your feet. Let's go.

0: A ballistic check of the .38 that Lenny Tripper carried showed it to be the murder weapon used in the slaying of Roger Bradley. With that and other evidence accumulated by Ranger Pearson and the department, Tripper was convicted and sentenced to death in the electric chair.
1: Well, Joel, you did a fine job of clearing up that case.
2: Frank, I've got a little...

0: Okay. I just played a number of tunes that were very popular back in the 50s. I played another tune by Johnny Horton. He was one of the more popular artists at the time. Had a lot of big hits. Like I said, North to Alaska was another one. He had a great voice, and most of his songs were ballads. And then this one was a little ditty called Constantinople that was very popular. And I think if you listen to the 50s songs, very different from what we'd listen to today. You know, more bluegrass, and if you're in the urban areas, there's more hip-hop and et cetera. Back in the 50s, they were all pretty light, not a whole lot of protest songs, or they were all kind of giving you that good feeling, true pop music. You know, very different from even the 30s and the 40s, where big band music was still very popular. And big band music faded out in the 50s. Pop music started to come around. And jazz started to be a lot more influential in the 50s. All right. That's enough ranting on my part about old-time music. And these are all songs that I used to listen to growing up as a kid. And I had a... You know, started out as a record player, you know, playing 45s, and then I had to graduate up to a little stereo unit, which had the speakers attached to it, where I could play LPs. And the LPs I was playing were the type where you could stack, three or four LPs, 34 RPM LPs, on your turntable, and as the one... side was finished and the tone arm moved off to set back in its place, the next LP that you had loaded would drop down and it would automatically start to play to the recording. Well, I don't know when they went out of fashion, but I think today you probably couldn't find a stereo like that. And even though LPs are coming back, I think people would give them a little more care when you're stacking 3, 4, 5, 33 RPM LPs and they drop down. You got to believe there's got to be a little bit of scratching or surface area that might get marred. But that's what was back there in the 50s. And, you know, today... yeah, everybody's downloading material or playing CDs, etc. So that's a little bit of the history of radio and LPs back from the 50s. Well, we have an event coming up, the Salada Moth. And this is something we do in conjunction with the A Church. So what makes somewhere feel like home? This year, the annual Salada Moth explores shelter and place, seeking, finding, or losing home. This is through true stories of belonging, leaving, finding refuge, and finding your place somewhere unexpected. Cahan Community Radio and A Church will hold auditions on August 25th, that's tomorrow, and August 29th, that's Saturday, at the A Church. 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And we want to respond to what the community needs and wants. So take a minute. It won't take you long to go through the website and check out the Salida Moth, make a donation, or, you know, fill out the survey. I don't think all that should take much more than about 15, 20 minutes of your time. So coming up next is our weekly visit with Superman. It's going to continue through this month, and then in September, we're going to continue the same storyline of Superman. Hopefully you enjoyed that last show, Tales of Texas Rangers. That's a very good production, and all those stories are actual events. Now, I did cut it off at the end because it's just the announcer and people from the Texas Rangers talking about that particular episode or that event that happened down in Texas. I'll play more of them in the future. I think it's one of the better produced shows, the better quality shows, and the stories are pretty interesting for one of our great law enforcement agencies that's based out of Texas. So we're going to go to Superman, and this episode is entitled The Steamship Madison, and it was originally broadcast on March 11th of 1940.
1: Presenting the transcription feature, Superman. Up in the sky, look, it's a bird, it's a plane, it's Superman. Mysterious visitor from another world who has appeared on Earth as the champion of the weak and the oppressed. When we last saw Superman in his character of Clark Kent, news reporter for the Daily Planet, he had just learned that the two swindlers, Bartley Pemberton and Joseph Dineen, were heading south in a high-speed cruiser in order to catch up with the freight steamer Madison on her way to Charleston. As our story continues today, Superman is winging his way down the coast, straining his eyes for the first glimpse of the powerboat or the freighter. But Pemberton and Dineen have caught up with the Madison. Four sharp blasts of their whistle, red rockets, distress signals, and the freighter is motionless in the black water, waiting for the smaller boat to come alongside. On the deck of the cruiser, Bartley Pemberton gives a last quick order to the man at the wheel. Listen.
2: Pay attention, sailor.
3: Okay, Captain.
4: Make it fast, Bart. They're dropping a ladder over the side.
2: Head her in there, sailor. And get this.
3: I'm listening.
2: We're going on board that freighter to get something, you understand? If we don't get it, there may be trouble. Big trouble.
3: So what?
2: So stick around to pick us up. We'll want to make a fast getaway, so stay close. Ready to beat it.
4: Get set, Bart. What do we do now?
2: Stand by to grab that ladder, Joe. All right, sailor.
5: Ahoy on that cruiser. We're waiting for you.
2: Don't worry. You won't wait long. Go ahead, sailor. Edge in toward that ladder.
6: All right, Mr. Burns. Hold her under a dead slow bell. We see what's wrong with those fellows.
7: Aye, aye, Captain Anderson.
8: Ahoy down there. What about the cruiser? What's wrong with it?
9: Captain, sir, two men are coming up the ladder. They want to see you.
8: They want to see me? Ask them what they mean by sounding distress signals.
7: Well, there they are, Captain. Coming over the rail now. What do you want done with them?
6: Better have a mighty good reason for stopping us, Mr. Burns. If they haven't, I'll put them in irons.
8: Ahoy there. Bring those two men up to my cabin. Anybody else coming aboard?
9: No, sir. They say that's all.
6: Mr. Burns, hold us steady.
7: Steady she is, sir.
6: Keep an eye on the weather, Mr. Burns. It's thickening up.
7: Very good, sir.
6: Sound your foghorn while we're hove to.
9: Have Mr. Olson bring those men to my cabin.
1: And a few moments later, Pemberton and Dineen are ushered to Captain Anderson's cabin.
6: Come in.
7: Here they are, sir, the two men off the cruiser.
6: Come in, gentlemen.
10: Oh, Captain. Am I addressing Captain Vincent Anderson?
6: Yes, sir, you are.
10: Captain, my friend and I have followed your ship, the Madison, all the way down the coast, hoping to catch up with you.
6: You know you've stopped a vessel on government service?
10: Government service? I thought this was a freighter, a tramp.
6: Thank you for your description of us, sir. As it happens, we're carrying munitions.
10: Munitions? Well, isn't that a bit dangerous, Captain?
6: Don't worry. Transporting gun cotton and TNT isn't half as dangerous as giving false signals of distress, as you'll find out.
10: Just let us explain, Captain. Captain Anderson, we've been sent by your sister, June. Before you sailed, she gave you a certain package of papers, didn't she? Sealed in oilskin?
6: What up?
10: Are they in that safe there in the wall?
6: What business is it of yours?
10: Sister told us to get them. So if it isn't too much trouble, Captain...
6: One moment, mister. I suppose my sister gave you written instructions. A letter? Well?
10: No, as a matter of fact, she didn't.
4: She didn't have time.
6: Oh, she didn't have time. Well, I'm sorry, gentlemen, but I don't believe you.
10: No, look here, Captain.
3: Say, listen.
6: I say I don't believe you. If this thing was so all-fired important, you'd follow me down the coast, make use of fake distress signals to get me to pick you up. You ought to be able to prove what you say.
4: Listen, Captain, we've got to have those papers.
6: You'll get them when we land at Charleston. And I've talked with my sister by phone, but not until then.
10: Is that so, Captain Anderson? Stand where you are, please.
6: Why, you... What do you mean, putting a gun on me?
10: I mean business, Captain. Keep your hands up. All right, Joe. Get after that safe.
6: You'll land in prison for this.
10: Quiet, please. Well, what about it, Joe?
4: Nothing doing, Pod. Had to blow it. Didn't he say there was soup in the hold?
10: That's right. Carrying munitions, aren't you, Captain? Show us how to get to the hold.
6: Find out for yourself.
10: I said take us to the hold, Captain. I'm not fooling. Open the door, Joe. Now listen to me, Captain Anderson. You're going to take us down along the deck and into the hold.
6: No, I'll be shot if I will.
10: You'll be shot if you don't. We've come a long way, Captain. We've done a good deal to make sure of those papers, and we won't stop now. Not even at murder. Get going.
4: Go on. Keep moving.
10: I'm right behind you, Captain, with this pistol in my pocket. If we meet any of your crew, keep quiet. All right, now move.
1: Out of the captain's cabin, along the deck, and into the echoing stillness of the hold.
11: All right, this will do nicely. Just sit down now and take it easy, Captain, while Mr. Deneen makes you comfortable. Tie him up, Joe.
4: What are you going to do, Bart? Carry some stuff back up to the cabin and blow the safe?
11: No, it'll take too much time. As long as those papers are destroyed...

0: keep away from fire. Is it all right?
1: All right. Now rip open these sacks. Spread it all around the floor. That's the way. All right, now make a little trail over to the door where we came in. I'll help you.
0: We ain't gonna build a fire. If you started here, we'd be caught ourselves.
1: Don't be a fool. How's our friend?
0: Out like a light. But he won't stay that way.
1: He won't have to. 5 minutes is what we need. All right, now give me a hand. We're going to build a fire. Work fast.
2: A flickering glow in the darkness of the hold. A thin spiral of smoke creeping up the companionway and curling out above the hatch covers on deck. Then sudden alarm, shouting and confusion. Wild ringing of alarm bells and frantic orders.
3: Hey, where's the captain? Where's the mate?
4: Jump! Jump! She's full of gunpowder. We haven't got a chance.
5: Fire! There's fire coming up under the hatch. Mr. Burns, what do we do?
3: Haul away the starboard boats. Where's Captain Anderson? Haul away and stand by to abandon ship.
6: All right, Joe. That does it.
7: Listen, Bart. We better be getting out of here. That's your life preserver?
6: Yeah. Look, there's the cruiser cutting through the fog. Come on, Joe. Over the rail. Jump for it and swim. Come on.
2: Fire aboard the steamer Madison, loaded with high explosive shells and TNT. Boats go over the side, pull frantically for safety. And meanwhile, high up in the night sky, Superman sees a glow on the sea and heads swiftly downward.
8: What's that? Looks like a fire on the water. And it looks like the Madison, too. Down we go. Down, down. It is the Madison. She's a fire, and the men have taken to the boats. I'll swing down and make sure they're all right. They won't see me in the fog.
9: Come on, pull. Pull hard.
3: Mr. Burns, the captain. Where's Captain Anderson?
4: Oh, hi there, Mr. Olson. Is the captain in your boat?
10: No, I thought he was with you.
9: With me? He's still on board. We've got to go back. Back.
3: You can't do that, sir. Look at it. She'll go up any second. We can't go back now.
8: Captain's still on board. Have to get him, quick. Down along the hull. If he'd been on deck, they'd have seen him. Must be down below. I'll hang on to the porthole and listen.
2: Clinging to the steep, slippery side of the Madison, Superman's keen hearing picks up sounds inside the hull.
8: Pounding. Someone's pounding inside the hull. No time to go up on deck and down the hatchway. I'll drive my way in from here, through the side. I wonder why they left the ship, why they didn't fight the fire. There, almost in. Once more. Hey there! Who was pounding?
11: Here in the after hold. Get me out quick. Break down the door.
8: There he is. Looks like the captain.
12: Nitro board. Get out. Get out.
8: Here, hold up. You'll be all right. Oh, he's fainted. TNT, huh? No wonder they abandoned ship. Hey, that fire's getting mighty close. Come along, Captain. Good thing you can't see me. You'll be found floating in the water with a life preserver, and nobody'll ever know who saved you. Out we go. Quick!
2: Superman carries the unconscious form of Captain Anderson, wraps him in a life preserver, drops him in the sea near the lifeboats, and streaks again for the doomed ship.
8: Touch and go now. That stuff will explode any second. But I've got to find the safe and get those papers. There's the bridge. Down, down. Here we are. This is the captain's cabin, all right. And there's the safe. Well, one smash will open that up. And there's the package. Must be. Wrapped in oilskin, marked June Anderson. Pemberton, this is the time you lose. Now out. Fast. No time for the stairs. Out to the wall. And away.
3: Hey, Mr. Burns. Stop. There's a man floating in a life preserver.
13: It's the captain. It's Captain Anderson.
3: Get him aboard. Quick. Pull him over the side. It is the captain.
13: How'd he get out here?
3: Never mind that. Pull! Pull!
4: There goes the ship. We'll never get clear.

0: Outlined against a sheet of sudden orange flame, the steamer Madison explodes with a crashing roar, fills the sky with screaming shells, scatters flaring embers on the face of the sea. Do the boats get clear? What of Pemberton and Deneen? And meanwhile, what will Superman do with the precious oilskin package of papers? And what do the papers reveal? Tune in with us next time and follow the exciting transcription, Superman.
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2: 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It's Superman!
3: All right. Thank you, Dennis. Another fun episode of Superman there. Dennis's show, Golden Age of Radio, every Monday from 9 to 10. All right, it's been a minute since I've been on air. I want to apologize for that. Been out and about seeing some music and traveling, seeing family. Hope you all have been well. You are tuned in to KHENLP 106.9 right here in Slida. My name's Ben, and this is Across the Great Divide. I'll be here with you for the next 2 hours, playing you singer-songwriter, folk and Americana music. I hope you can stick around. Want to be a good show. Let's see here.

Matt Flinner with the Narrows off his 2001 album Latitude. What a great mandolin player that is. Matt Flinner, I believe he's going to be coming to town in February. I was just able to chat with him up at Folkfest in Lyons a couple of weeks ago. I was lucky enough to see him and Tony Furtado playing together. What a great duo. But I believe Matt Flinner, the Matt Flinner Trio, is coming to town sometime in February. I don't believe that's booked yet, but keep an eye out for that. And if I'm lucky, I'll get to interview him up here at the station before that show. So let's keep our fingers crossed. I have a bunch of other great music for you that I was able to catch up at Folkfest a few weeks ago later in the show. So I hope you can stick around. Got a PSA for you next. Slight of Moth is coming to town. KN Community Radio and A-Church are holding auditions for the annual Slight of Moth live storytelling event featuring true stories told by your neighbors. This year's theme is shelter and place, seeking, finding, or losing home. Auditions will be held at A-Church on Tuesday, August 25th from 5 to 7 p.m. That's tomorrow. And Saturday, August 29th from 3 to 5 p.m. Audition information is available at kn.org, at our website, where you can also check out the live music calendar, check out all the archives of shows up here, all kinds of good stuff on that website. So check it out, kn.org. All right, we were lucky enough. We got some real rain down there in Howard last night where I'm living. Some big flash floods. River's chocolatey brown down there. Looks like Badger Creek blew out, which is a fun sight to see. Made me think of this song. This is Get Down River.

Bottle Rockets off their album Leftovers. Let's get downriver. All right. Well, if you all are regulars to this show, I've got to let you know this is my last show at this time slot. I'm going to be taking the month of October off and then coming back with this same show across the Great Divide Tuesdays from 3 to 5. I'm going to be shifting to the afternoon, taking DJ Shady's old spot. If you were fans of the lineup, well, you can tune in and hear me. I'll miss being here Monday mornings, but always fun to mix things up. So my next show will be October 6th. That's Tuesday. And I won't be here for October, so, or September. Hope you can get by without me. All right. I do have a quick word from our underwriters. Quick few words here. 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High Country Bank has supported Colorado for over 135 years with a range of banking opportunities. High Country Bank also prioritizes philanthropy through their funding of local nonprofits. 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All right, let's jam one more in here. 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Chaffee Walks is a volunteer-driven organization that fosters connection through walking for all ages and abilities. 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Thanks to all of our underwriters keeping us rolling up here at the station. All right, I've got one going out to my love. Here you go, Carly. Here's some John Prine.

Might just take a minute to play here, but we'll get there. All right, let's see. While we're waiting for John to start playing here, I'll read you another PSA. The Salida Theater Festival will take place September 22nd through October 11th with a launch party on September 20th at 5 p.m. Sponsored by HHSB Family Fund. This year's festival includes 7 productions and 7 free workshops open to the public. The festival highlights the role of theater in fostering dialogue, inclusion, and creativity within the Salida community. More info and a full schedule are available at SalidaTheaterFestival.org. All right. We're going to come back to John Prine. Here's Jason Isbell and Elizabeth Cook with a Townes Van Zandt cover.

All right, that was Sheryl Crow and Jesse Wells with a new single they just came out with, Freedom Bus. Kind of a fun duo there. I believe Sheryl Crow's coming out with a new album on the heels of that single, Pick You Up, I believe is the name of it. Haven't heard much from Sheryl Crow in a while. I was lucky enough, I got to see Jesse Wells at that Folks Fest I was talking about up in Lyons a couple weeks ago. What a great show. That guy can rock out. Really fun to see him live if you get the chance. A great festival. So we're going to play one more from Jesse just because we can. This one goes out to that guy, Elon. Thanks, Jesse, for singing what needs to be sung.

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Some of these songs just don't want to play, so we're going to come back to Jesse Wells and try to play some Jerry Jeff Walker instead. We'll see how that

fall, cause everyone's afraid to fall, the redwoods be left out. What's right for me or strange to you shouldn't make a damn on what you do, cause whether or not you make it through, I thought you already knew that I'll keep it going on.

It's just a greasy big money stick, geared to run on tongue so slick to make you think this is all there is. You got Humphrey. How they con the little middleman into thinking he has got a hand to play in the future of the promised land. He owes himself to the destiny of man, gets ridiculous.

Jerry Jeff Walker from his 1968 album, Mr. Bojangles. That was the Ballad of the Hulk. I am going to try for another ballad here from Jesse Wells, the Ballad of Big Balls. Off his latest album, Masks Off. Let's see if it works this time. Cross your fingers.

There's Tommy Prine, John Prine's son. And we heard his dad before that with She Is My Everything. Another artist I was able to see up at Folks Fest, Tommy Prine, was impressive. It was really great to see the son of John Prine playing out. He's got some more electric stuff too. That's some of his acoustic, more singer-songwriter style playing. That name of that tune was Long Way Down. All right, and we're just going to play whatever the computer lets me play because it's given me some troubles here today. We're going to try for Greg Brown here. I'm going to try for Dream On. Let's see if it works. If not, well, it'll be something else.

Well, folks, you are tuned in to KHEN LP 106.9 right here in Salida, Colorado. I want to thank you for listening. My name's Ben. This is Across the Great Divide, and I'll be here with you for the next hour until Democracy Now. I hope you're enjoying the show. Let's see, we're kind of bouncing all over the place, trying to catch up with the internet here. That was Nolene Hoffman with August. Figured a tune that's fitting, being one of the last Mondays August here. My last show, actually, on Monday. I'm going to be moving across the Great Divide to Tuesday afternoons. So I hope you can tune in. I'm going to take the month of September off, and come October 6th, I'll be on KN 3 to 5 on Tuesdays. So little shift for me. It's been a lot of fun being here Monday mornings, and I just need something different. So we'll see how that goes. All right. I was gone the last couple weeks. I was out in Tulsa last week seeing some family, and well, I was out on a bike ride yesterday with DJ Rain Man, and he turned me on to a couple folks. That Nolene Hoffman we just heard, and this John Moreland with Hang Me in the Tulsa County Stars. Figured that was a fitting song, too. Let's see if it'll play.

John McCutcheon with Water from Another Time. All right, let's see here. I do have a PSA to read for you. 7 minutes after 11 o'clock. The Chaffee Housing Authority, the book club, and Chaffee County Public Health will host a community discussion of Matthew Desmond's book, Evicted, on September 9th. The discussion will explore connections between housing, poverty, community health, and opportunity, as well as housing access and stability in Chaffee County. 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All right. 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Okay. We are going to try for Greg Brown again and cross our fingers. If it works out, this is Dream On off Greg Brown's album, One Night. If not, then you'll hear something else.

Tony Furtado and Kristen Andreessen playing Woody Guthrie's Portland Town to Klamath Falls. A great duo there with Kristen clogging. Also got to see those two at Folks Fest separately, but both amazing performers. Kristen Andreessen was clogging the whole time. It was really fun to see somebody so skilled in such a different form of music. Before that, we heard Woody himself with Ludlow Massacre. I played a song from Sunvolt a couple of weeks ago about that same event, the Ludlow Massacre in Ludlow, Colorado. I know Jay Farrar of Sunvolt gets a lot of influence from Woody. And you can always check out previous shows if you didn't get to hear that. Kahan has shows archived for 2 weeks on their website or there. Or the app, if you don't have the KN app yet, it's a great thing to stream the radio if you don't get enough service, or check out the archives. 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So donate some money if you got it. Rightio. So let's continue with the music. We're going to try to play some S.G. Goodman. Let's see what happens here. No luck. How about some Lou Hazel?

There was this, I gotta tell y'all this joke. There was this, this drunk walking down the street, and he walks up to this cop, and he says, "Man, somebody stole my car." And the cop says, "Well, where was it?" And he says, "It was right on the end of this key." The cop says, "I don't know, man. Why don't you go down to the precinct house and report it down there, and they'll fill out all the proper forms, you know, and all that stuff." Guy says, "Okay," and he starts to walk off, and the cop says, "Before you get out of town, you better zip up your fly." Guy looks down and says, "Oh man, they got my girl too." Well, play this far out. I learned that from Jerry Jeff Walker. I play this song about playing five-card stud poker. It's called Mr. Mud and Mr. Gold.

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And club filled Gold with greedy vapors till his long green eyes did glow. Mud was left with the sighs and trembles watching his hard-earned money go.

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Three kings up on the streets of gold, three fireballs on a muddy side. The club queen heard her husband's call, but Lord, that queen of diamonds joy, when the outlaw in the heavenly hall turned out to be her wandering boy. Now mud he checked and gold bet all, and mud he raised and gold did call, and that smile just melted off his face when mud turned over that diamond ace. Now here's what this story's told, you feel like mud, you'll end up gold, feel like lost, you'll end up found, so amigo, lay them razors down.

The Silo Sisters with Change. That's Bonnie Sims of Big Richard, Melody Walker, and Phoebe Hunt. Three excellent musicians in their own right coming together. And they have one EP with a few songs on there, and that's all their recordings. Just a total powerhouse group. They're excellent. Each one an excellent songwriter and an excellent musician coming together to make something really special. Again, that's the Silo Sisters. All right, I'm going to play some music that I was just introduced to at the Folks Fest up in Lyons. This is Larry and Joe, a really eclectic duo here. They actually played Friday night up at up in Lyons, and then came down to Salida, played at a church Saturday night. And if I would have been here, I would have gone. I hope you made it. I bet it was a great show. They put on an excellent show in Lyons Friday. They are a group out of the Blue Ridge Mountains, out in North Carolina. A banjo player and a harp player playing some really interesting, cool stuff. So I hope you enjoy. This is Larry and Joe with Border Wall. We're going to hear an instrumental from them after this that showcases that harp. I do hope you enjoy.

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All right, we got about 15 minutes left before I turn things over to Amy Goodman to tell us the news of the week, of the day. But we're going to get some music in for that. We just heard S.G. Goodman with Nature's Child, one of her more mellow tunes. She's got some pretty fun music. I'm going to move a few things around. We're going to try for Border Wall again here, that Larry and Joe song I tried to play for you but didn't quite work. Let's see what happens here.

All right, folks. Thanks for tuning in today. Hope you can stay tuned to KHAN all day long, all week long. I am taking a 5-week

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Hello from the Cahen Coop on 3rd Street. It's Monday afternoon and time for another OMFUG with Barely Gifted. First up is an ill-advised cover that's shown the light of fame on a unknown studio guitarist. So here we go.

Labor Day's getting close. You know I'm gonna play Fish. That was Heavy Things from Fish. Don't miss the Labor Day weekend. That is a tradition. Actually, I'm gonna miss it this year, but kind of a bummer. Before that, we heard the coming of age 1982 film Fast Times at Ridgemont High. That was Somebody's Baby from Jackson Brown. And we heard Water Underground from Real Estate. And we started the set, if you didn't recognize that screaming guitar riff at the end of Wilson Pickett's Hey Jude cover, that was Duane Allman. He was a little-known studio musician, and that was at the Fame Studio in Muscle Shoals. And the lore of music is that Eric Clapton heard that riff and said, I want this kid. And that kid became the guitarist on Clapton's album, Layla. So there you go. Little bit of rock history. There's a couple of variations of how that song actually, who decided to record it. You can pick yours. There's a couple versions. And anyway, history speaks for itself. What makes somewhere feel like home? This year, the annual Salida Moth explores shelter in place, seeking, finding, or losing home. Through stories of belonging, leaving, finding refuge, and finding your place somewhere unexpected. KHEN Community Radio and A Church will hold auditions August 25th and 29th at A Church. Storytellers of all ages may audition with a prepared story of no more than 10 minutes. Details are available at khen.org. On August 21st, the Chaffee County Sheriff's Office announced a change in fire restriction status. Chaffee County is now under Stage 1 fire restrictions effective for Salida, Buena Vista, Poncha Springs, and unincorporated Chaffee County. Under Stage 1, open fires are prohibited with limited exceptions. Fires are allowed only with permanently constructed fire grates or fire rings at developed campgrounds or on private property. Charcoal grills are also permitted at private residences. Fireworks remain prohibited. More information can be found at chaffeecounty.org. I am Barely Gifted. This is OMFUG. Next up is a quartet from Brooklyn.

Those Robinson Brothers, getting after it, getting a little edgy. That was a 2026 release. That was the Black Crowes with Profane Prophecy. We also heard from the 2019 album Let's Rock. That was the Black Keys with Low High. And we started the set with Geese, and that was I See Myself. Geese is a quartet, up-and-coming quartet from Brooklyn, New York. The Great Colorado versus Texas Tomato War is scheduled for Saturday, August 29th at the Meadows in Buena Vista. The event includes organized tomato tossing activities along with family-oriented programming throughout the afternoon. Gates open at 1 p.m. with the youth event scheduled for 4:30 and the main event at 5 p.m. Additional information is available at tomatowar.org. The City of Salida's US 50 sanitary sewer replacement project is moving into its next phase as work shifts from Poncha Springs toward Salida. Beginning in early September, construction near Scott Street and Old Stage Road is expected to result in temporary closures of Oak Street and Old Stage Road, with traffic detoured through Illinois Avenue. Drivers should expect changing traffic patterns as construction progresses. So, say you were warned, informed. I guess warned and informed are kind of the same thing. Next up is it's a Hozier song, but it's got a loose connection, at least to me, it's got a loose connection to Talladega Nights and Walker and Texas Ranger somehow, but my imagination is far flung.

From the master of space and time himself, that was Leon Russell with Tightrope. Speaking of history, gave you a little history on Duane Allman earlier. Well, there's a story about Leon Russell, who was normally a quiet, meek, go-with-the-flow kind of guy, but it appears a pickled Leon Russell at a Sonny and Cher recording, well, he ate Phil Spector, a new one. So much for being meek and mild-mannered, but he is and always be the master of space and time. Before that, it was Queen with Bicycle Race and Revival from Jamestown. Revival. We started the set with Hozier, and it was Jackie and Wilson was the title of the song, which made me, of course, think of Talladega Nights and Walker and Texas Ranger. I told you my imagination, maybe it's questionable at times. Cahen Community Radio and A Church are holding auditions for the annual Salida Moth, a live storytelling event featuring true stories told by your neighbors. This year's theme is shelter in place, seeking, finding, or losing a home. Auditions will be held at A Church on Tuesday, August 25th from 5 to 7 p.m. and Saturday, August 29th from 3 to 5 p.m. Audition information is available at cahen.org. The Chaffee County Housing Authority, the Book Club, and Chaffee County Public Health will host a community discussion of Matthew Desmond's book, Evicted, on September 9th. The discussion will explore connections between housing, poverty, community health, and opportunity, as well as housing access and stability in Chaffee County. 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All right, this is OMFUG. I'm Barely Gifted. It's clouding up here in Salida. I just finished my deck. It better not rain. Up next, from Montana, these lads will... I saw them at the Globe, and they were great, and they're going to be in Aspen at the Belly Up Labor Day weekend.

That was Nikki Bloom and the Gramblers with Little Too Late. The band no longer exists. As things happened, Nikki and Tim Bloom went their separate ways. Nikki still has a successful solo career. She did a lot of recording with Phil Lesh before he passed. And Tim has a great band. Check them out if they come to town. The Mother Hips. Remember, I recommended those. Very good band. And Nikki Bloom shows up everywhere, and she's very, very talented vocalist. Before that, it was Bourbon from Rory Gallagher, an amazing

guitarist. I was going to say singer-songwriter. Yeah, let's go with all three. Guitarist, singer-songwriter. But unfortunately, bourbon was pretty much a factor in Rory's demise. He passed away a couple months after a liver transplant in his 40s. So, but he was way respected by the Pixies, U2, all credit him with being a big influence on their careers. And we started the set with Buffalo Traffic Jam, a duet out of Montana. Again, I'm sold on these kids. I saw them in Denver at the Globe, and I'm going to see them again at the Belly Up in Aspen. Chaffee County Family and Youth Initiatives will offer a nurturing parenting class for parents and caregivers of children from birth to 5 years old beginning Tuesday, September 8th at the Buena Vista Library. Classes will meet from 9 to 11 a.m. Additional information is available by calling 719-530-2500. 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The Maverick Potter also offers classes and open studio days. 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The restaurant hosts a dry market with noodles, sauces, and other Asian fare. Now in their new location on Highway 50 by the bowling alley, they are open every day from 11 to 8. 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I am Barely Gifted, the show, OMFUG. The mystery solved. It stands for Other Music for Uplifting Gourmandizers. In this case, on this fine Monday afternoon, you are music gluttons, gourmandizers, glutton and gourmandizer. It's kind of it is the same thing. So up next, we started with a little history on Duane Allman. Well, now we're going to shift into a little Allman Brothers history that didn't include Duane Allman.

That was I'm Amazed from My Morning Jacket. And How Have I Lived from Neil Francis. And we started the set with a song that was written, Greg wrote it about his brother's passing. That was the 1972 LP, Eat a Peach. And that was Ain't Wastin' No More Time. And that was about Dwayne's passing. He lost control of his Harley in 1971 at the age of 24, and we lost an incredible talent. The 2026 Embracing Aging Expo returns to the Chaffee County Fairgrounds on September 11th from 8:30 a.m. to 3 p.m. The expo is open to the public and offers social connection, engaging activities, and educational resources for Chaffee County's older adult population and caregivers. A Blue Zone-inspired lunch is offered by Kalamata Pit. 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The Glen Canyon Institute and John Wesley Powell River History Museum will mark the conclusion of Glen Canyon Expo's Now and Then on Thursday, September 3rd in Green River, Utah. A final viewing and reception begins at 5:30 p.m., followed by presentations at 7 featuring perspectives on Glen Canyon through literature, photography, art, and indigenous knowledge. All right, folks, we got time for some music, for sure. I am Barely Gifted. You're listening to Other Music for Uplifting Gormandizers. And up next is a Bruce Springsteen song from 1978. You listen to me, you're going to hear Bruce Springsteen. So deal with it. No, I'm kidding. I love Bruce Springsteen. I've gotten more trouble and seen him more times than anyone else in my musical, not career. I don't have a musical career. Gone to a lot of shows. Anyway, from 1978, from Darkness on the Edge of Town, here's some Bruce.

That was Reflector from Arcade Fire. And if you were paying close attention, well, you didn't even have to pay close attention. There was a rather famous backup singer who was a big fan of Arcade Fire, and that was Mr. David Bowie singing background vocals for Arcade Fire. Before that, from 1978, I just realized, boy, 78 had a lot of good music. That was from Parallel Lines. That was Blondie and 1159. And we started the set with a song from Darkness on the Edge of Town, Prove It All Night from Bruce Springsteen. I was trying to realize, I've seen Bruce more than I've seen any other act, and I don't know. I know there's Deadheads. I know there's Panic whatevers. You know, every follower of a band has a nickname, and I, and after all these years, I mean, so let's see. I've seen Bruce for almost, wow, 48 years. That's a long time. I'm old. That is a long time. You're listening to KHEN, KHEN. I am Barely Gifted. This is my show, OMFUG. I hope you've been entertained. Got about 24 minutes left before the top of the hour in David Gann's Grateful Dead Hour. So please continue listening. I hope you're enjoying it. Up next is a live track from the Talking Heads.

That was a very talented Carina Reichman, a young bass player. I think this record comes out at the end of September. She's slowly releasing single after single on Spotify. This one, Shoegaze Summer, came out a couple days ago, but the album is Late Checkout, and check that out. Before that, we heard a cover of the Mazzy Star classic Fade Into You. That was Valerie June. We also heard Fluorescent Adolescent. I like that, Fluorescent Adolescent. From Arctic Monkeys, Wild from Spoon, and we started with Slippery People from Talking Heads. I'm going to send you out with a little bit of a, I don't know, off-brand maybe for Widespread Panic, but this is Ain't Life Grand, kind of a honky-tonk, but enjoy.

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From the 50th anniversary remaster of the Grateful Dead's 1974 studio album From the Mars Hotel. We began with the Grateful Dead at the Chrysler Arena in Ann Arbor, Michigan, April 6, 1989, kicking off set two with Scarlet Begonias into Fire on the Mountain. This show is available for high-res streaming in the Play Dead app, by the way. 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

It's the Grateful Dead Hour. I'm David Gans. We're going to pick up where we left off in the second set of 4689, but after this next pair of songs, we're going to skip ahead to the encore. I'm doing that because the rest of set two will fill up most of next week's program without leaving room for the encore, so I'm slipping it in out of sequence this week.

As noted earlier, you heard the encore from 4689 out of sequence in order to make the pieces fit together in this hour-long show with a hole in the middle of it. We'll hear the rest of this set in next week's Grateful Dead Hour. Dead is-

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3: Good afternoon, Salida, Colorado. Time got away from me. I'm starting a little bit late this afternoon. And it is 4 o'clock and 45 seconds. Yeah, what happened? I was sitting here getting ready, and all of a sudden I'm not ready, and you are, and I am happy to be here, as always. It's the 24th of August. It's Monday afternoon, 4 o'clock. And let's see, kind of cloudy, mostly cloudy skies. It's nice and cool here in Salida, Colorado. And we've been getting some afternoon monsoon rains welcomed. Always welcome rain in this dry, dry place, high mountains. And I'm going to start out today with a song that is going out to one of our residents from Salida who is visiting this state. And that will become clear as I get started. You are listening to KHENLP 106.9 Salida, Colorado. Always said with a smile. Let's go.

0: John Gorka. I'm from New Jersey. Going out to a very special listener. He's visiting New Jersey with his elderly parents. Going to visit his elderly parents in New Jersey. You're listening to KHEN.org on the World Wide Web. And we're very happy to have you as listeners. And this next song, I heard this on KHEN a few weeks ago, and I hadn't heard it before. It's from the late, great Jimmy LaFave. It's about another state that is not New Jersey. And let's just move forward.
1: Up next, Greg, what's happening here?
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1: All right.
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Now it's now again. I have a love of the music that comes from West Texas, Lubbock, Texas. Hence the name of my show, Bacon, Lubbock, Tomato, Sandwich. Join me as we explore artists' music of the artists of this area, beginning with Buddy Holly, Waylon Jennings, Roy Orbison, and continuing with my all-time favorite, Jimmy Dale Gilmore. From there, we will continue with other performers in the country, singer-songwriter, Americana genre. Good afternoon.

Don't let the darkness take them. 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Lead them safely to the light. When this old world is blown asunder and the stars fall from the sky,

I'm going to live forever. From the late, great Joe Ely. Good afternoon, everybody. We opened up this afternoon with John Gorka's I'm From New Jersey. It comes off of his CD, Jack's Crows. And then we listened to one from the late, great Jimmy LaFave. And that was called Oklahoma. Yeah, that's a great song from an Oklahoma boy. Continued on with the Whites, Keep on the Sunny Side, and that's off of the Oh Brother, Where Art Thou CD, year 2000. Kind of changed country music. People started listening seriously to country music. Followed that with Tish Hinojosa, In the Real West. Followed by Yo-Ho Big Ol' White Boys from Terry Allen of Lubbock, Texas. And then one I ran across, I didn't know it was in the library there, Jesse Jane from the Whipsaws. And then opened the Bacon Lubbock Tomato Sandwich with the Flatlanders. Now it's now again. From the Flatlanders, made up of the late, great Joe Ely, Butch Hancock, and Jimmy Dale Gilmore. Then Raul Malo, Staying Here, off of his Sinners and Saints, and just finished out that set with finished out that set with Live Forever from the late, great Joe Ely, off of his Satisfied at Last. KHEN. 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And things are going on over there. We had a great time yesterday with Ryan Erickson in the Sad Hands. It was a very nice show, part of our Sunday afternoon music series that we are doing this summer. And it's been very popular. We get you in early, doors at 3:15, shows at 4, you're out by 6. And it's a great place to spend your Sunday afternoon evening in the air-conditioned A Church. If you haven't checked it out, please do. Coming up next Sunday, August 30th, Ron Thomason and Heidi Clare, big stars. Ron Thomason, bluegrass icon and mandolinist who started the Dry Branch Fire Squad in 1976. He is well known for traditional mountain music, sharp wit, and storytelling. Heidi Clare, accomplished fiddler, singer, and bandleader of groups like At a Gallop, and Goose Tatum's. I haven't heard of either of them. But that's next Sunday, and special admission price next Sunday. A little less than normal for our Sunday afternoon music series. Let me go over here. So that's Sunday the 30th. And then we have Tish Hinojosa coming on September the 10th. It's a Thursday night. That's in our regular doors at 6:15, show at 7. We are very lucky to get the very talented, longtime singer, songwriter, performer, Tish Hinojosa. So you'll be hearing more of Tish Hinojosa from my shows and around. Bacon Love.
Lubbock tomato sandwich. Who would have ever thought? I accept text messages at my shows, and they're coming in this afternoon at 408-761-3511. 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This comes from Tish Hinojosa.

bacon Lubbock tomato sandwich is underwritten by Randy Canny, attorney at law. Randy handles criminal defense cases in Chaffee County and surrounding areas and is a proud supporter of community radio in Salida. He can be reached by phone at 719-221-3766. More information available at cannylaw.com. 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

All just to get to you from the late, great Joe Ely of Lubbock, Texas. That comes off his 1995 release called Letter to Laredo. Coming up also at a church, part of the Sunday Summer Music Series, the West Texas Exiles. And this promises to be a very exciting show. We're very excited to welcome these guys back, the West Texas Exiles, featuring five musicians who grew up in El Paso, Lubbock, and Amarillo. The West Texas Exiles draws upon the wide open western reaches of the Lone Star State with a wide-ranging Americana-centered sound. Rising from the embers of the Dirty River Boys, Marco Gutierrez co-founded in 2009, the Austin band features a triple treat of songwriters: Marco Gutierrez, Daniel Davis, and Colin Gilmore, son of legendary troubadour Jimmy Dale Gilmore. Plus seasoned bassist Eric Harrison and drummer Trinidad Leal. That's Sunday the 13th, 3:15 doors, 4 o'clock show. Get your tickets early for this one. I've got a song that just dropped in the last day or two from the West Texas Exiles. It's called Alley of Love and Reason. Let's give it a listen.

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Our mailing address is P.O. Box 596, Salida, Colorado, 81201. Excuse me. KHEN.org on the World Wide Web. And you are tuned in to Bacon Lubbock Tomato Sandwich, an exploration of the music born around Lubbock, Texas, beginning with Buddy Holly and using Lubbock's West Texas Walk of Fame as a guide through the musical heart of Texas. From there, we will continue with other performers in the country singer-songwriter Americana genre. Onward. Tishy Nahosa.

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Let Me Remember. Yeah, those last two songs, The Highway Calls and Let Me Remember, come off of Tish Inahosa's Taos to Tennessee. She will be traveling and performing with a longtime guitar player that she's had for a long, long time. One of the finest I've ever been around. His name is Marvin Dykhouse, and we welcome those two on September the 10th. Yeah, what time is it? I've got 7 minutes after the hour. A couple more. This one comes from Tom Russell.

0: Well, a cop pulls in a pancake house in Texas. Yeah, he orders up two cups to go.
1: And then he tells the waitress, you know, sweetheart, I just found a body of some old guy who was found.

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We thank them for their support. Yeah, a couple there from Tom Russell's 1996 release called Long Way Around, Outbound Plane, with supporting artist the late great Nancy Griffith singing on that, and then Haley's Comet. And the Dave Alvin was the Fancy Licks and wonderful voice of Dave Alvin on that cut. Following this show at 6 o'clock this evening, coming right up, is Twofers with Tanya. Tanya Waite comes in here at 6 o'clock. Looking forward to her show, and you should be too. And I've started doing this, Twofers with Tanya. It's a great, great premise for a show. Twofers. And this is Twofers on the Bacon Lubbock tomato sandwich. Look forward to seeing you in a little bit. Tanya Waite.

Something in the Rain from Tish Hinojosa, featuring Marvin Dykhouse, masterful guitar player. And Something in the Rain and Rain Just Falls from Jimmy Dale Gilmore's Don't Look for a Heartache. Thank you for the text messages. Twofers on the bacon Lubbock tomato sandwich. I have a good time in here. I promote this show with a Facebook page, Bacon Lubbock Tomato Sandwich with Rick White. And I post about once a week, and I'm kind of concentrating on this this band we've got coming, the West Texas Exiles. It, you know, I tell you, the things going on at A Church, the best place to find out is at achurchsalida.org. They have a wonderful calendar, and we keep it up. Got a couple coming from one of those Texas masters of this songwriting adventure. This one's called Buckskin Stallion Blues from Towns Van Zandt. Good afternoon.

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my proud mountains. 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We are very proud of what we are doing down here. And if you want to become a part of it, you can become a member, you can become an underwriter, you can become a sustaining member, you can become a downloader, you could even venture to becoming a DJ with this community radio station. We welcome you. This is Bacon Lubbock Tomato Sandwich, episode number 395, this afternoon on the 24th of August, 2026. One more from the West Texas Exiles.

Hotel Tomorrow from the West Texas Exiles, Volume 1, 2023. Well, it certainly has been fun this afternoon. Thank you for the text messages. They're coming in from all over the place. And I'll just keep going. I've got about 23 minutes left, and Tanya Waite will be showing up real soon for Twofers with Tanya.

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Open daily from noon to 10. We thank them for their long-time support. Yeah, I'm getting close to being out of here. That last one was from Tres Chicas and a 2005 release called Bloom Red and the Ordinary Girl. Let's go forward here. Oh, I thought it was going to be this one. Let's do it this way. This one comes from the late, great Utah Phillips. And this is a Kate Wolf song, comes off of Treasures Left Behind. Remembering Kate Wolf. See here, she said.

"See here," she said, from Utah Phillips. At the Victoria Tavern, who are underwriters of this community station, community radio station, the Vic, open mic Tuesdays. Every Tuesday, 6:30 sign up, and hosted by Donovan and bartended by the lovely Callie, the Victoria Tavern. On F Street, at the corner of F Street and Sackett in downtown Salida. They get a good showing for that. And, I try to drop by there. I don't stay very long, but it's always nice to see those who I see and check them out. Every Tuesday, 6:30 sign up, and the show starts at 7. "See here," she said. Let's go into a little bit. This comes from one of those Lubbockites, the late, great Waylon Jennings.

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But she has ears to hear a difference.

Yeah, Waylon Jennings and Willie Nelson. It's a great CD. It's called Clean Shirt from those two, 1991. Got a song here, I think. This is going to be my last song. And then we will welcome Tanya Waite into the studio. I think she's coming. Hope so. For Twofers with Tanya. Let's see. This one comes from Towns Van Sant. To live is to fly.

0: To live is to fly. Good afternoon, Tanya Waite. How are you?
1: I am good, Rick White. How are you?
0: Very, very good. I've had a wonderful show this afternoon. I've got an instrumental we're going to go out on. And do you have any special treats for your listeners this evening?
1: Yeah, I've got a lot of new music. I mean, really? Normally I don't care about anything new, unless it's an older band I loved. And I have three different artists that have brand new albums that dropped this week.
0: Oh, my goodness. Well, that sounds just wonderful.
1: I know.
0: I did my own little twofers with Rick White and the Bacon Lubbock tomato sandwich this afternoon. I hope that was okay.
1: I love it. Spread the word, man.
0: I did two rain songs. We've been getting a little bit of rain in the later afternoons. It's been just lovely.
1: Just delightful.
0: A little relief from this drought that we're in.
1: Yeah, love it.
0: Well, I'm going to get out of here and say thank you to my listeners for tuning in to this episode number 395 this afternoon. And this comes from Raul Malo. See you around.
1: Bye, Rick.